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0: 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Gonna rock and roll all night, or at least until the cold medication kicks in. 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It's National Cold Medicine Day. 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

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Let's check K8 Storm Team. Stupid forecast. Mostly clear skies tonight. Overnight low 72. Do things change on Friday? Nope. Same thing. Mostly sunny skies on Friday. Looking for a high

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0: Queen on the Eagle. Under pressure. Kind of like my sinuses during cold and flu season in Jonesboro. We were talking earlier. How can we have a cold when it's this hot? It makes no sense whatsoever. You have a cold? How? It's 101 degrees outside. Every virus in Jonesboro.
1: Another great movie night. 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
0: But she sure can play them. 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

0: going day drinking.
1: Yeah.
0: With an Uber driver, yeah. 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
0: With an Uber driver, yeah. 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

0: Elton John here on the Eagle. 10 minutes until 9 o'clock. Let's check K8 Sweat Team forecast for the rest of the evening. Mostly clear skies tonight. Overnight low 72. Of course, that will happen at about 2 a.m. What about you? Friday. Will Friday be nice? No. No, it will not. Expect mostly sunny skies on Friday and a high of 101 with a heat index of 107. When will it cool off? Technically, it cools off on Monday. In fact, it's going to go all the way down to 95 on Monday. Whoo! Chilly.
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0: Hart, you're on the Eagle. 20 minutes into your 9 o'clock, and it's kind of unfair. Because we're all sweating two kinds of sweat. It's cold and flu season, so we've got the fever sweats. Yuck. And it's still August. Yes, I know we're more than halfway through September, but apparently somebody forgot to ship autumn to Jonesboro, so we've got Arkansas heat sweats at the same time as our fever sweats.
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1: Labor Day?
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1: Christmas?
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1: New Year's?
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1: Okay, I've got it.
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It's the Eagles. You're on the Eagle. It's cold and flu season here in Jonesboro. But one idiot coworker is going to come in because he's a trooper. He's actually an idiot. And then next week, the entire building is going to look like a NyQuil commercial. Thanks, trooper.

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0: It's Queen on the Eagle. 10 minutes until 10 o'clock. Let's check that K8 Sweat Team forecast for tonight. Mostly clear skies. Overnight low 72. Friday, it stays hot, but we're kind of used to that. I'm looking at the weather computer right now, and it's just 100s. It's just 100. All the way down, all the way until you get to Monday. And Monday, we get this cooling trend, right? Monday drops all the way down to 95. Woo! Get out the hoodie.
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0: It's the Doobies here on the Eagle. Long train running, 20 minutes into your 10 o'clock on a Thursday. It's cold and flu season. I hope the Lysol is working because everybody's going to get sick. And if the Lysol isn't working, it's hot enough to just kill all the germs. Yeah.
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Roses here on the Eagle. Take me down to Paradise City, which is Alicia, right? Is that correct? I mean, if you want meth, I guess. Otherwise, no. Loverboy right now.

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0: beep. Big sigh. And that's the end of the song. Thank you, Pink Floyd, for being weird. 10 minutes until 11 o'clock. Let's do your K8 Storm Team stupid forecast. Mostly clear skies tonight. Oh, a pop-up. Right in the middle of my computer screen that has the weather on it. That's great. Hang on. Let me click the little X. Thank you for giving me a jewelry advertisement when I'm trying to do the weather. 72 is our overnight low tonight with apparently some jewelry. Mostly clear skies, overnight low 72. Friday, I don't know why I care. I mean, I know what the forecast is. It's going to be hot. It's going to be hot. It's going to be hot until freaking Monday. And the temperature will drop to 95 instead of being 100. I don't need the computer screen.
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101.5, the Eagle Rocks, loving and touching and squeezing. But let's wait until November because we're all sweaty and gross, and I don't want to touch anybody. Thanks. Bon Jovi right now.

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0: It's the Eagles here on the Eagle. Already gone, which is like that one dude that coughs in the office. Like one good productive cough. And he's like, and you know he just coughed up like the biggest loogie ever. And everyone in the office is like, oh, Lord. Oh, Lord. It's time for all of us to be sick. That one dude. It's like the first cough of the season. And everyone's like, we're going to go buy the NyQuil.
1: Single? Maybe it's time to get out and mingle.
2: Totally.
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0: here on the Eagle. 10 minutes until midnight. It is time for me to go home as soon as I find my keys, which are somewhere in the studio. Hope you have a nice night. Hope I find my keys.
1: Are you ready to rule the road? 100.5, the Eagle rocks. Sonic, America's Drive-In, and Kavanaugh Chrysler Dodge Jeep Ram want you to win a 2025 Jeep Wrangler Sport S in the Jeep Wrangler and Cash giveaway. 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

So apparently, they're rocking the eagle tonight at Southern Chef, where they're always serving the best Southern cuisine and other zines. Seriously, you should ask about their collection of Good Housekeeping back issues. Unbelievable. All right, we'll keep on with the heaping pile of classic rock.

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0: 100.5 The Eagle rocks. You know, you can call this station with your cell phone, or you can just say 100.5 The Eagle rocks as you throw a penny into a mall fountain. Yeah, we're the soundtrack to every mall fountain left of Delaware.
1: What'd you have?
2: What did I have? I had a BLT.
1: BLT?
2: Yeah.
1: I always think of a BLT as like a band that's forever linked together, even though all the members don't want to do it anymore. Hey, Bacon, what are you up to? Oh, I got to do a sandwich thing with lettuce and tomato.
2: BLT and a glass of wine.
1: BLT and a glass of wine should be the sequel to Eat, Pray, Love.
2: That's right. BLT, a glass of wine, and some chocolate for dessert.
1: Wow, you said chocolate like its poster was on your wall.

0: phone calls and 100.5 The Eagle Rocks go together like a shopping cart that's stuck to another shopping cart. So at that point, you're like, oh, forget it. I'll just use a handbasket. Hello, the Greg B. Harrell Show. Might as well say sorry now. Sorry.
1: Really?
0: Really? I even pinched myself to confirm. Don't ask me where.
1: What's your name?
0: My name is Greg, but I also answer to a number of different swears.
1: Greg, are you the DJ guy or are you the guy?
0: Guy by day, DJ by night. It's the most underwhelming Jekyll and Hyde ever. Robert Louis Stevenson.
1: Who answers
0: would be,
1: the phone and the DJ? Are you like...
0: First I want to say you didn't let me finish my Jekyll and Hyde joke there. It's your loss. No, nobody comedically reframes classic literature quite like me. But I'll still confirm that, yes, I am the DJ, Greg B. Harrell.
1: Greg?
0: Yeah, 1G. You figure it out. Whoa, jokes about letters and spelling. Didn't know that'd land so well.
1: Greg, what's up, man?
0: My cholesterol.
1: Cool.
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It's the Greg Beharrell Show. We talk about weird music stuff on this show. This is pretty weird. You cannot underscore enough how important the music video was to the music industry. So popular were music videos throughout the 1980s that by 1991, 80% of singles released also had an accompanying music video.

0: and gentlemen, Bob and Tom.
1: Are they expecting like a record travel weekend for
2: yes.
1: this?
2: Yes, I believe so. That's insane.
3: You know, I did not see one semi on the freeway today when I came in. Not one. That never happens.
4: Really?
3: Yeah.
4: What do you think's going
3: it's
4: on?
3: It's kind of weird.
1: You know what that's a sign of?
5: I think it's so funny
1: what?
5: That you
1: Luck,
5: noticed.
1: You need to go gambling.
3: That I noticed?
4: Do you keep an eye on the semis?
3: Yes.
1: Well, she flashes them.
4: Yeah.
3: Nobody, and I'm wearing a dress. They would have gotten to see the whole thing.
0: Bob and Tom in the morning and highlights all day long.
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0: 100.5, the Eagle rocks. So this happened. I'm just going to play it because, frankly, I'm still recovering from it.
1: Is this Greg?
0: Well, it depends. How past due is the bill?
1: I listen to your show and I gotta appreciate what you do.
0: I knew someone would eventually. My parents were wrong.
1: My personal preference is when you play the calls with all the stoners.
0: Oh, yeah. Stoners make the world go round.
1: Hell yeah.
0: Which explains why the Earth revolves so slowly.
1: So what's your specialty? What's your favorite?
0: My favorite part of doing this show?
1: Yes.

0: It's the Greg Beharrell Show. It's at Greg Beharrell on the social media, and if it's not that, it's at Greg Beharrell Show. Imagine how different the fare was before the invention of the wheel. I don't know if I'd be brave enough to ride a Ferris square.
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to everyone working at Delta Peanut tonight. 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

0: so high.
1: It's the Greg B. Harrell Show. You know, if there's one thing that people are always saying to me, it's, Greg, what bothers you? You know what's truly disappointing? Whenever someone shouts, pillow fight, they really mean pillows being used to fight. But oh, how I long to see two anthropomorphic pillows have a duel. Another thing people are saying to me is, Greg B. Harrell, you don't have enough news from Fresno on your radio show. And you're thinking, Greg, why would I care what's going on in Fresno? 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
2: Aww.
1: So what are your plans for the day?
2: I

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Last hour, we were talking about how music videos became such a major thing throughout the 80s that by 1991, 80% of singles released had an accompanying music video. Unbelievable. Keep in mind how far music videos came to get to that point. When MTV began in the early 80s, they only had 100 music videos to play.

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0: Rum-soaked melons, you like that?
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1: I haven't had that.
2: I haven't either.
0: No, no, you have. 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
3: Oh,
0: you pour.
3: I thought it was meant like
1: 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You know, I also haven't had that. Those two are pretty good on their own.
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0: Oh, yeah, we got a bonfire, you know. 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
1: Pick up free wood. 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
0: Well, actually, you know, you get a fire pit.
1: Where do you get a fire pit?
0: The best one, if you got an old washing machine, you take out the bowl of the washing machine and stick it on the on a rim, like it's just a tire rim. And it fits just perfect.
1: Yeah, no, I was just waiting to hear the Deliverance theme song in the background. 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
0: Well, the wood can be just about anything. But you really can burn anything. You know,

0: 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We're going to the phones.
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0: 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And if it's not that, it's at Greg B. Harrell Show. 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

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Right? 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

0: It's the Greg B. Harrell Show. You know, if you're like me, then you also think, I wonder if smells ever do a human test. But also, if you're like me, you're busy during the afternoon all week long. If that's the case, there's something very important you're missing. All the great TV that's on during the afternoon. Don't worry, I've got your back on this. Here's a sample of what you've missed on afternoon TV.
1: Unless you're a stoner, it's not something you'd see. So here's what you missed on afternoon TV.
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1: What are you up to?
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1: Your birthday?
2: Well, for the last couple days.
1: What? Oh, hold on. You've been celebrating your birthday for a couple of days?
2: Well, hey, I turned 50, so I figure it takes a couple days to celebrate the 5-0.
1: How much have you been celebrating?
2: A little here and there.
1: Well, I'll put it to you like this. If you took in your empties, would you be able to afford a new house?
2: maybe a car, not a house.
1: Wow. So your birthday is your liver's funeral.
2: All right. Hey, I love your show, man.
1: Finally, someone does.
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It's the Greg B. Harrell Show. We're talking a little bit about music video stuff tonight. Okay, well, let's ask this question. What was the first music video? You're never going to guess. The oldest known music video, or more accurately, film with music, was made for Kinetophone in 1895. So the Kinetophone was a device created by Thomas Edison's lab. That was a group of folks that were working with Edison. This Kinetophone showed moving pictures and had a phonograph attachment. So it was a music video. Now, what happened in the first music video? Well, the Kinetophone's inventor, William Dixon, plays opera music on a violin as two people dance next to him. Yeah, first music video ever, 1895. Ain't that something? Yeah. Still didn't win a moon, man.

0: Would you be willing to be paid to masturbate? And a couple roller coaster stories.
1: They pay me to do that.
0: Yeah.
2: Wow. Wait a minute, is this a live feed?
3: Damn.
2: Or are these being taped?
3: Well,
0: we'll find out.
3: Odds are I'm doing it anyway. So
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0: 100.5, the Eagle rocks. You know, I try to answer every phone call, but I only have two hands. Well, I mean, two and a half. You don't want to know. So how are you?
1: Everything's good.
0: Everything's good with me too. Twinsies. Yeah, what else is up?
1: I've got great news.
0: Whoa, if we could afford a drum roll sound effect, I'd be using it now.
1: I'm pregnant.
0: What? Congratulations.

0: 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I feel bad that oxygen is just going about its day until being taken hostage by my nose.
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0: Not much, just chilling.
1: Chilling?
0: Yeah, basically it.
1: So is this the kind of chilling where your eyes are going to need Visine?
0: No, not at all.
1: Oh, so you're not smoking pot?
0: No.
1: Well, you know, I want to believe you, but denying it is what a pothead would do. But I guess I'll take your word for it. So what's the plan for you coming up, like over the weekend?
0: No, I got the weekend off. I'm probably going to go to the beach.
1: You know, the beach can never actually get away to the beach.
0: Yeah.
1: Aha! Only a stoner would enjoy that drivel.

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2: Sure, I love The Eagle.

0: Sorry, I just had some extra saliva in my mouth. 100.5, The Eagle rocks. Let's go to the phones.
1: Is there one song I can request? I know you guys don't answer the phones. Take requests.
2: I take requests on my show.
1: Okay, that would be wonderful. I would just... Oh, my God. What was it that I wanted to hear? Okay, stupid. What was it that I wanted... I don't know. Oh, God. Oh, my God. You know what? I can't even remember now. You know what? Let's just hear... Excuse me. I hope I'm not on the radio. I watch Orange is the New Black. I know this. Excuse me. I love freaking... To the far end of town where the grickle grass grows and the wind smells slow and sour when it blows and no birds ever sting excepting old crows is the street of the Lifted Lorax. Do you know the Lorax?
2: So what's the return rate like?
1: Of what?
2: On your empties.
1: Oh, God, you can tell I've been drinking, huh?
2: I think you just failed every breathalyzer in a 5-mile radius. What are you drinking?
1: Oh, just a glass of wine.
2: A glass of wine?
1: No, well, a bottle.
2: A bottle? How many?
1: 5.
2: There it is. Yeah. Yeah.
1: Look, I was born in 1963. I'm like, wait. Oh, I know what song I wanted to hear.
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0: It's the Greg Beharrell Show. We talked earlier about how the first music video ever was the Kinetophone in 1895. That featured video and music because it was a video attached to a phonograph. But we could argue that the first music video ever happened in 1894. Dun, dun, dun. See, in that year, two people wrote a song called The Little Lost Child. And they were trying to sell sheet music for the song. So they created a series of magic lantern slide projections that told the story of the song as it was being performed. In other words, people could watch moving pictures while listening to the music. It worked, too. They sold over 2 million pieces of sheet music for that one song. So some argue that that was the first music video ever, The Little Lost Child in 1894.
1: Yeah, still not on YouTube's year-end top 10.

0: your philosophy, your friend's girlfriends, you treat them like they're your cousins.
1: Oh, okay.
0: So only do it in secret.
2: I was going to say, Chris,
3: I've made love to four of my cousins.
4: We've kissed our cousins.
2: Christy and I have made out with our cousins.
3: Just hillbilly.
4: We make out. I kiss.
3: Wow.
1: Gotta stop telling people.
2: We made out.
0: That is.
4: We were like 12.
2: I went to Booby Town and everything.
4: Really?
3: Oh, boy.
4: Oh, I didn't do that.
0: Okay, now
3: I love in Appalachia.
0: Okay.

0: made out.
1: That is.
2: We were like 12.
0: I went to Booby Town and everything.
2: Really? Oh, I didn't do that.
1: Okay,
3: now I'm in Appalachia.
1: Okay.
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0: 100.5 The Eagle Rocks. Where is the play button for this? See, they change things in here sometimes, and then I'm like, well, it's new. I can't... Where is it? Sorry, I do that with my tongue when I'm looking for something. Here it is. All right. So what's your business?
1: Yeah, I'm a furniture and cabinet maker.
0: Ah, okay. I have a question about cabinets.
1: What's that?
0: So if a person locks themselves in a cabinet, are they able to escape from the inside?
1: I haven't had to deal with that yet.
0: Because if you could, it would be very cabinet. So you think a person can escape a cabinet if they lock themselves inside it?
1: I haven't thought about that contingency.
0: Oh, okay. Well, I better change my weekend plans then.

0: 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A thermos keeps hot things hot and cold things cold. But most impressive is its ability to determine which is which.
1: The Jeep Wrangler and Cash Giveaway is giving you cash.
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3: 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Are you serious? 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
2: $500.
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0: 100.5, the Eagle rocks. We're going to the phones because the phones are too lazy to come to us.
1: What'd you have?
2: What did I have? I had a BLT.
1: BLT?
2: Yeah.
1: I always think of a BLT as like a band that's forever linked together, even though all the members don't want to do it anymore. Hey, Bacon, what are you up to? Oh, I got to do a sandwich thing with lettuce and tomato.
2: BLT and a glass of wine.
1: BLT and a glass of wine should be the sequel to Eat, Pray, Love.
2: That's right. BLT, a glass of wine, and some chocolate for dessert.
1: Wow, you said chocolate like its poster was on your wall.
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0: Oh, yeah. No, we already did Fresno news earlier.
1: Okay. Well, I do listen to you, and I'm sad I missed it.
0: Wait. You listen to this show? How much are your psychiatry bills?
1: Oh, my God.
0: Wow. I don't even listen to this show because the host looks like the inside of a college dorm microwave.
1: Aw.
0: So what are your plans for the day?
1: I am gonna go out with friends.
0: Oh, cool. What is it like to have friends?
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0: So the kinetophone was a device created by Thomas Edison's lab. That was a group of folks that were working with Edison. This kinetophone showed moving pictures and had a phonograph attachment. So it was a music video. Now, what happened in the first music video? Well, the kinetophone's inventor, William Dixon, plays opera music on a violin as two people dance next to him. Yeah, first music video ever, 1895. Ain't that something?
1: Yeah. Still didn't win a moon, man.

0: It's pretty, it's so soft and squishy.
1: Yeah, yeah, hot.
2: It's all.
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0: Tom.
1: I said there's no rush. We should at least wait until she loses all the baby weight. And oh boy, did I get in trouble.
2: Yeah, what are you, a 30-inch?
3: What a moron.
2: I think the weight, I think 100%. Post-pregnancy weight still has that pregnancy glow about it. And it's,
1: totally.
2: There's something about it that I think is super hot.
4: Oh, yeah. I don't know if you think this is pretty hot underneath here, though.

So, hey. So if no one has told you working at Nice Pack what a nice job you do packing, then let us be the first. Nice Pack. We had that joke written in our cell phone notes for about 8 weeks. 100.5, the Eagle rocks.

0: Yeah, I'm a furniture and cabinet maker.
1: Ah, okay. I have a question about cabinets.
0: What's that?
1: So if a person locks themselves in a cabinet, are they able to escape from the inside?
0: I haven't had to deal with that yet.
1: Because if you could, it would be very cabinet. So you think a person can escape a cabinet if they lock themselves inside it?
0: I don't. Gosh, I haven't thought about that contingency.
1: Oh, okay. Well, I better change my weekend plans then.

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California Girls is my favorite song about a person who wants everybody they find attractive to live in their general vicinity. I like to close every show by writing a little something in my diary. So here we go. Dear Diary, Greg Beharrell here. We probably wouldn't enjoy snowfall as much if on the way down, every flake went, suddenly not so magical. Thanks for listening, everybody.

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2: Coming soon from Bob and Tom Television. For years, he's been appearing in sold-out shows around the world. Ladies and gentlemen, it's the amazing Crisco.
3: Thank you. All right, ladies and gentlemen, as you can see, my blindfold is secure. Now my lovely assistant, Stefan, will bring out the first object.
4: Here it is, audience.
3: Please, I need complete silence to concentrate. All right, Stefan, insert the object.
4: Here you go, Crisco.
3: Oh, my. All right. It feels like it's a bowling trophy. I believe it's from the year 1978. No, 79. Oh, and it's the runners-up trophy. Ladies' League, Wednesday night.
2: His act is like no other in show business. He's the amazing Crisco. And you won't want to miss his famous audience participation segment.
3: And now, this is the part of the show we like to call Stump the Rump. Sir, what is your name, please?
5: Dean Metcalf.
3: All right, Dean, do you have some sort of common object on or about your person?
5: Yeah, I guess so.
3: All right, Dean, I'm going to turn around, and you know what to do.
5: I'd rather not.
3: Come on now, Dean, you've got to play along. Right, audience?
5: Gee, Chris, I'm not so sure.
3: Now, Dean, come on. I've got my feet set.
5: Okie dokie, Crisco. Here we go.
3: Oh, that's a

0: an amazing Crisco show.
1: Sadly, I think there's probably someone that can do it.
0: Well, we have to find that person and get that show on the road. This show, however,
1: I would start at Fire Island.
0: Yeah, yes, that's a good place to start. This show is not on the road. We are live from the O'Reilly Auto Parts studios. There's Jess Hooker at the news desk.
2: Hi, Joshy.
0: Pat Godwin's there at the music center.
3: Hey, Josh.
0: At the sports desk, it's Jeff Oskey.
4: Hey, man.
0: There's Ace Cosby.
5: Hey, Josh.
0: Suffering a birthday hangover.
2: Yeah.
0: Emotional, not necessarily based on.
1: Yeah, the collapse of your body as you age.
0: I'm Josh Arnold. There's Tom.
1: We're happy to be here in the O'Reilly Auto Parts studios. I noticed that news desk is now the Incogni news desk.
0: Indeed.
1: We'll explain what that means in a matter of moments, but it's very exciting. We also, it's my understanding, Ms. Hooker has prepared something to eat today. Is that correct?
2: Yes, it's something that you guys have been wanting to try. I think some of you guys have had it. Have you had Vegemite before?
0: Yes.
2: Yeah.
1: I think maybe.
2: Yeah.
1: It became super popular in the United States in, I don't know, early 1980s with that song by Men at Work.
2: Yeah.
1: And a Vegemite sandwich, that thing.
2: Yeah.
1: But I understand it's ghastly. Anyone?
0: I didn't love it. I didn't hate it, though.
4: Yeah, yeah.
0: So. I had it with bangers and mash. Is that what it's called? Is that what I had? No, I had a traditional English breakfast.
2: Yeah.
0: Went well with that.
3: What's it made out of?
2: Vegemite. Yeah. It's like a soybean paste with dirt from the bottom of your shoe, I think. I don't know.
3: Sounds delicious.
1: Is it a spread for crackers?
2: I'm going to put it on toast because that's usually how it's served.
1: Okay, but it's hugely popular in Australia.
2: It is, yeah, and it does go with a traditional English breakfast, which is like a tomato and a sausage. Is there eggs and beans?
0: Yeah, typically.
2: Yeah.
0: I always
6: thought that song said, she smiled and gave me a bit of my sandwich.
0: Oh, I get that.
3: That works. Yeah.
1: Yeah.
0: He just smiled and gave me a Vegemite sandwich.
6: I was grown adult before I realized it said Vegemite.
0: Yeah. The muscly man from Brussels.
1: That's a great song.
0: Indeed.
1: And that guy has been in here.
3: Colin Hay, yeah.
1: Oh. Colin Hay, the main guy from Men at Work.
2: So good.
1: And he's done a bunch of stuff, a bunch of songs that end up on various TV shows. And
3: he's terrific.
1: Get a chance, yeah. Super talented guy. We will try Vegemite. Also coming up, comedian Michael Palasak in the studio with us. And Michael's appearance brought to you by, speaking of things I'd rather eat rather than Vegemite, Lee's Famous Recipe Chicken. We'll be bringing in Michael Palasak. And also, we're going to meet comedian Jim Flanagan from Chicago. So we've got a bunch of cool stuff on the way. But speaking of Vegemite, and it is Australian, we have a typical story out of Australia. What do most of our Australian stories involve?
0: Snakes?
1: You're getting close. You're getting warmer. They usually involve critters.
6: Deadly animals.
1: Deadly. Poison. Or scary, a lot of teeth.
3: Crocs.
1: We have a sports story that comes out of Australia that involves deadly crocodiles.
0: Oh, wow.
1: And future exposure to same.
2: Oh.
1: Very disturbing. That's coming up. First of all, glad to see you again, Pat Godwin.
3: You too.
1: Pat's been gone all week on a mission in Philadelphia.
3: Yeah, it was fun.
1: I understand that you got the bug.
3: Yeah, I did.
0: Not the Philadelphia bug. That's a different thing.
3: Uncontrollable D, they call it. Not the good kind.
1: And then that actually leads to, I don't know if you remember this story, but this woman had was married to a semi-famous NFL player. And it came out on a podcast that she said the reason she got divorced was because of the enormous size of his male member. Remember this story?
3: Mm-hmm.
1: There's an update.
2: I have someone in my family who got divorced for the same reason.
0: Whoa.
2: Yeah.
3: Really?
2: My great-grandma, yeah.
3: What?
1: So wait a minute. So your great-grandmother claimed that her husband was too well.
2: He was, yeah.
1: How do you know he was?
2: That's what she said. Oh, okay. I don't know.
1: The way you said it, am I right? She.
2: No, that's what she. Yeah, she told us that.
1: That's awkward.
2: Yeah, very. Yeah.
6: My grandma just made us cookies.

0: Boy, we got a nice baked bread.
1: Talk about grandpa's.
2: My grandma made us cookies, but they were shaped like my grandpa's.
3: Yeah. Oh, so, were they?
2: It was kind of a mix of what you guys were.
3: Were they huge? In retrospect, were they big cookies?
2: In December, not as big as they were in August.
3: Yeah. That's probably a cultural tradition in some obscure culture that the cookies are made in the shape of the male member of the husband.
2: Maybe we could do that this holiday season.
3: You'd have to. Oh, yeah. That'd
4: go
3: be
4: ahead
3: fun.
4: And submit.
2: I'll bring in our own dick. Okay.
3: Now, do you think? Now, before we try this experiment, because our resident chef is Miss Hooker, I might want to check with HR.
4: Yeah, submit your D pics to me for the holiday cookies.
3: Is it okay if we submit D pics?
1: Can you get custom cookie cutters? Like, could I get a cookie cutter?
3: I know the answer is yes.
0: I think I've seen that.
4: I didn't know you could get custom ones.
1: Right.
3: Oh, I see. I'm sorry. We had a
1: Can I trace mine and send it in? And they'll send
3: We did have a news story. There is a place that does. There's a place that has those cookies that are shaped like.
2: Yeah, they're erotic
4: cookie
2: bakeries.
4: Cakes. Yeah, for sure. They do them for bachelorette parties and things like that.
3: Yeah, but a custom one. First of all, in today's culture, I imagine you can get anything. You could probably go on Etsy and ask someone to one for you.
2: I'll be honest, a penis-shaped cookie, especially if it also has the testicles, might be the best dipping cookie.
0: Yeah, it would be.
1: But do you start with the testicles?
2: I would hold the testicles and get that shaft all the way into the bottom.
3: So the same way you do it now.
2: The bottom of the glass of milk.
4: Yeah.
3: Before you... put in your mouth.
2: Right. Every gay lover I have, I dip their penis in milk.
1: See, I'm going balls first. I'm dipping the ball.
2: I'm using
1: the other as a handle.
4: That
1: using
4: works.
1: The shaft
4: one
1: as a handle.
4: Yeah. Yeah.
3: Hang on a second. I'm just running down something.
2: Like Easter Bunny ears?
3: Yeah. This is my job. Okay. Just had to roll.
4: Can I use the seaweed that looks like hair for the balls?
2: Oh, that's right. Yes. <Ugh. laughs>
3: Now, really...
2: Jess, you can do it too.
4: Yours
2: will just sort of look maybe similar to a fortune cookie.
0: I know you can use icing.
3: You know something? I'm going to change the subject.
0: You should.
3: When we come back, actually, I have something that Pat has not seen.
0: Ooh, woman.
3: Jess brought into the building yesterday. You know what I'm talking about.
4: Oh, yes.
3: Yeah, because that will lead Pat to a song that he doesn't know. He knows the song. He doesn't know what it's going to be. So it's a surprise when we come back. Pat, be ready. Get your entire
0: repertoire.
3: Are
0: you sure I know it?
3: Yes.
0: All right.
3: Well, yeah, you've done it. I think you did it 6 months ago, but you'll figure it out. I'm hoping.
4: Good luck.
3: And real quick, in sporting news, big news in the NFL, the Buffalo Bills played their first game in their new stadium.
2: Yeah.
3: And they rocked.
2: Yeah.
3: They covered. What's interesting, I just ran across this. This is pretty funny. Some guy wagered $1 million on the Detroit Lions.
4: Why?
3: And they've actually got, you can go online and actually see the betting slip. This article came out before the game, but $1 million gone. Yeah. So I hope if you were having any fun with some wagers, you just didn't go that deep, or at least you bet on the Bills. I bring that up to remind you that we have our pigskin picks competition up and running at bobandtom.com/contest. Now, this portion of the Bob and Tom Show is brought to you by our news desk, which is now the Incogni news desk. I'm going to spell that. It's kind of like the word incognito, I-N-C-O-G-N-I. And what it's all about is getting your name off all those lists. You know, now it's gotten to the point now when your phone rings, you can't answer it because it's going to be some solicitation, or you'll get a text and it's fake, or you'll get an email. And sometimes these emails, it'll be from your bank and it looks absolutely real.
4: Yep.
3: And it's fake. That's because your name is on a bunch of lists. And the idea of Incogni is to get your names scrubbed from all these lists. What happens out there is these companies sell their mailing lists. And when you see some of the categories that these things are, you can go there right now and you can buy recently widowed women of a certain age. It's really evil. Huh. And Incogni is all about getting your name off those lists. Now, here's a different kind of example. Batavia, Illinois, 2:40 a.m.

0: A woman sees a flashlight and a shadow outside her window. Police say the man in her backyard was a registered sex offender. 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Now, when I say he researched her, what that translates into is people go on search sites that will sell a report about your life for $2. 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Coming up, we got a bunch of cool stuff. In fact, we have something that I think is going to kind of melt your heart. We have a sweet thing in the world of science that is just, I rarely use this word, but adorable in the world of science. Have you seen the picture, Jess? You know what I'm talking about?
1: No, I don't know.
0: Oh, you're going to love it. You know who's really going to love it? This guy right here, Josh. Josh, I think may underscore and agree with me on the word adorable.
2: I love adorable things.
0: You're going to love this, I think. You're going to also love it when we come back to the O'Reilly Auto Parts Studios. 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
1: ABC News, I'm Sherry Preston. The entire country feeling gas pains. Truckers hurting as the cost of diesel continues to rise.
3: Generally, I do about 500 miles a day, and on half a tank, about halfway tank was about $900. Wow. Which is really up there. It's kind of ridiculous.
1: Regular drivers hurting as well.
4: I put $40 in a day instead of $20. So it was like double.
1: Gas averaging just under $4.50 a gallon this morning. Diesel about $6.30 a gallon. Fight over the Kennedy Center in D.C. goes on as a judge rules that any changes to renovation plans, including tearing down the performing arts facility, will require 30 days notice to the court. There's been a school shooting in the southern Philippines. At least 3 young people have been killed, 6 others wounded, including the gunman. There was a vigil last night.

0: Ag Radio Network. Wheat for December delivery yesterday was up 0.3%, 7.30 and 3/4 a bushel after spending much of the day trading lower. November soybeans rose 0.1% at 13.20 and a half. December corn fell 0.3% at 5.34 and a quarter. Sovicon estimates that combined Russian and Ukraine wheat exports for the July to September period will be around 8 million metric tons. That is the lowest since 2010-2011. It compares with 16.2 million tons a year ago and a five-year average of 18.2 million tons. The weak shipments reflect severe disruptions to the Black Sea and Azov logistics on both sides of the grain. That consultancy, Sovicon, in a note yesterday. With no clear path in sight for restoring safe shipping to the Black Sea, they believe the market is still underpricing the scale of the supply shock, as both crops in Russia and Ukraine remain captive to the conflict between the two nations. Canadian wheat production in 2026 expected to be down 11% from last year, 36.1 million metric tons. Harvested area expected to be down 5.6%. I'm Jeff Nally.
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0: 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We sure appreciate you joining us. 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
0: Great to see you, Ace. 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There's Tom.
5: Good to see you guys.
0: Likewise.
5: 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Now, on a much lighter note, actually, I'll segue into this. Someone sent this obituary to me, and I'm just going to read a little bit of it. I know that seems pretty awful.
1: Was it Christy?
5: No, Christy's fine.
2: Is she okay?
1: No, I meant she shares obituaries with us. Yeah.
5: This is the first line of an obituary. I'm assuming the family wrote this. That's how these things work. You kind of write them and you send them to the paper and then you...
1: Yeah, have you seen the AI obituaries?
5: You pay them.
1: Oh, that's a bummer.
5: What are the AI obituaries?
1: Just nothing heartfelt. It's really sad.
5: Okay.
1: It's cold. Facts, baby. Yeah.
5: Well, this one you can tell wasn't written by AI. It begins, "The ozone layer breathed a sigh of relief as the king of flatulence has passed away. Earl J. Keller Jr. passed away peacefully with his family by his side Sunday, September 13th. But kind of sweet that they acknowledge right away that this guy was known in the family as the king of flatulence. Earl, hate to see you go. Sounds like a great guy. died at the age of 73. So time for us to move on to the world of letters. But before we get to it again, did you bring in your little object?
1: I do.
5: This is something that just brought on the show yesterday, Pat Godwin. Uh-huh. It's smaller than a baseball.
1: I was at the grocery store, and I came across this in the potato section of the grocery.
2: Well, you're kidding me.
5: What does it look like, Pat?
2: Well, to me, it looks like a bottom, a woman's...
0: I get that. Yeah, okay. An ass. Yeah.
5: Yeah, with that, that would be a cut off at the thighs without a torso or head or arms.
1: Well, when I saw it, I thought of that that story that happened to Josh at the grocery store in the potato section.
5: Do you remember that story, Pat?
2: I do.
1: Yeah.
5: And does that remind you of one of your songs?
2: No.
5: Well, let me back up a little bit.
2: You're going to have to help me a lot more than that.
5: We all thought it looked like a pair of testicles.
1: Yeah.
2: Do
1: you have a song called Tater Nuts?
5: And this is a real
0: potato. If not, why not?
5: It's a real potato, and it is sort of, it's kind of two potatoes that merged at birth.
1: Yes.
5: And it looks...
2: Well, I think you might be making fun of a situation that I had 6 months or so ago, where I had an issue. Is that what you're talking about? I had an issue in my crotch area? Is that what you're talking about?
5: I was talking about someone's testicles. You're not picking up on this?
2: No.
0: This is not surprising. Just tell them what to play.
5: Didn't you have a friend named...
0: You know, I know you want to surprise us with what Pat does, but you can't surprise Pat. You have to let the guy in charge of the surprise tell us.
2: Well, it's not, I got a pimple on my balls. Is that it?
5: No, but you can play. I like that one.
2: I do too, but what were you thinking of?
5: No, play that one.
2: Are you sure?
5: I was thinking
0: that's fine, but I do want to know what you were thinking.
2: Yeah, I want to know too.
0: Do you even know?
5: You have a friend named Tess.
2: Oh, of course. Yes, I could do that. Yeah. Okay, give me a sec. Unless you want to hear the pimple first.
5: You do the pimple one first. Yeah. That's just as good. Because that looks like that potato looks like it's got a pimple on it.

0: nose. I got a pimple on my balls. Jess, I check my satchel every fall. This is Jess' least favorite song. I do a self-examination that can lead to masturbation. I got a pimple on my balls. Pop, pop, pop.
1: That's right.
2: So gross.
3: See, aren't you glad I had to bring in the potato? Yeah, I just thought since Pat's been gone for the last week, it would be fun to give him a challenge.
0: Oh, every day's a challenge.
3: And I thought the word testicle.
4: Right, right. So, no extra challenges needed.
2: So what was the other song?
3: You know the song I'm talking about, right?
0: No.
4: I do. Gesticles.
0: Oh, right. Yeah.
2: Oh.
3: It's about a true friend of yours. And again, this is based on the potato that Miss Hooker bought. That did we get a photograph of that?
2: Yeah, we did.
3: Posted?
2: Yeah, it's up there. It's up there.
3: This is not something you manipulated. This is a natural potato.
2: No, but it does make me curious if when I do plant potatoes, I try to like seed them together.
4: Either that because it also could have been one that there was something in the way and it grew around it.
2: That's true too. Yeah,
3: but you've seen carrots that do that.
2: Oh right? Yeah, the carrots that like wrap like around two, each other. Though,
4: but yeah,
2: it kind of does.
3: They're called thalidomide carrots.
4: Oh no, they're Pat. Please start the testicle song.
0: Oh, you want to do it? This involves my best
4: horrific stories of the 20th century.
2: Oh my god.
0: This involves my my work wife.
2: Yeah.
0: Right?
2: Yeah, I think that's fair to say.
0: My lovely Jess.
2: I'm the only woman here most of the time, so.
0: Got a friend, her name is Jess. She tickles my tummy, tickles my chest. Oh, she cheers me up like no other girl could. Yeah, when Jess tickles, my Jess tickles feel good. Here she come to that door, tickle me hard, pins me to the floor. She makes my stomach red. Maybe someday I'll learn. Yeah, I may be laughing, but my Jess tickles burn. She puts those icicle fingers, yeah, right down my bridge.

0: Chili jazz tickles.
1: You said testicles.
0: I know I did. Yeah, jazz tickles. My jazz tickles feel good.
1: I got hairy testicles.
2: Jazz tickles. Just the-
0: you see, I made a mistake. You didn't need to point it out.
3: It was awesome.
2: And now, welcome to blatant innuendo. Where are we?
3: Outnuendo.
2: The single entendre is the name of our show.
3: And I love picturing, because you and Jess do make each other laugh a lot in the green room and stuff. But I would love if I walked in and you were like lying on the table with your shirt up and she were just tickling your belly.
0: She is a ray of sunshine around here, to be quite honest with you.
4: That's nice.
3: What are you talking about? Nobody stirs up more mud.
0: But you know I like mud.
2: Let's see. Where are we? We're on the Bob and Tom program. Happy to be here. And, we're supposed to get to our letters. And I've got a stack of them right here. You can go to bobandtom.com and just click right over there. And it's got kind of our little instant communications. Or you can go to Bob. You can just email us. What is our address? bobandtom@bobandtom.com. Spell it out. No ampersands, please. We've been talking a lot about cars. And now, Pat, if you could go back in time and get any car you've ever actually owned.
0: That I've owned?
2: Which one would you want to have?
0: Again?
2: Yeah.
0: I loved my Scirocco. It was my first brand new car, Volkswagen Scirocco.

0: Rocco. It was fast, like the Karmann Ghia design, pretty much. Real cool.
1: I don't remember that. The Karmann Ghias were cool. Those were like little sports cars. Yeah, I just saw one about a month ago.
0: This was like that.
1: Very nice. But we've been talking about our old cars, and listen to this one. Steven, kind enough to write the Bob and Tom Show, he says, my grandpa had a 1950 Pontiac Silver Streak Fastback with a straight 8-cylinder engine. Years after his death, we fixed it up, and I drove it every day. To start it, you would turn the key a click, then push a button on the left side of the floor where they would later put that headlight, bright light, your brights button on the floor. I have never heard of that, but I mean, that's going back a long time. A 1950 Pontiac Silver Streak. He says, a great car. This seems to be a theme because our next letter comes to us from John in Colorado. He said, I too had a Pontiac Le Mans, Tom. I had a 1970 Pontiac Le Mans. When I was 15, I fixed it up. It had a Pioneer stereo with Jensen Mind Blower speakers in speaker boxes with 6-foot cords so I could put them on the roof for field parties. Very nice.
2: Yeah.
1: That is just very cool. And we'll conclude our car hunk with this great letter. I spent 28 days driving 30 minutes each way for medical treatments. The early morning drive to and from was all Bob and Tom. Thanks. Laughter is the best medicine. Well, I'm glad you caught a couple good shows. Lucky you. But this is from Alan. He goes, my first car, a 1968 Dodge Charger, a classic. But I crashed it when I was 17 and smashed the front end. But my father was an amazing DIY guy. He bought a 69 Charger at a junkyard, and we cut the cars in half and welded them together as one. We actually pulled the VIN number plate from the dash and moved it to the original car. Don't tell anybody.
3: Yeah, I was going to say, that's illegal.
1: Well, I mean, it's not going to hurt anybody.
3: I'm pretty sure cutting a car in half and welding it back together, not the most structurally sound move.
2: No, but I love it when people do it. Like when they put truck beds on cars that don't belong. Like,
3: yeah, but that's not cutting the frame in half.
2: Oh, that's true.
3: The frame is kind of important.
2: Right.
1: And there are ways they can get them to stay together.
3: Yeah.
1: I know I sold my car to a guy when the frame had busted. And I sold it to the guy and wrote in the title parts only. And 3 days later, I was having a cup of coffee in downtown Harbor Springs, Michigan. And this guy drove by and honked. He welded the frame back together.
2: Nice.
1: Hope it held up for a while. I'd owned that car for a long time. Rust was not kind to it. This next letter has something I didn't know in it. And that is a name. This song comes to us from a loyal listener and also in Colorado, Ryan. He said, you guys always brighten my life. I was on a road trip Labor Day weekend with my wife and our 7.5-year-old daughter and my father-in-law. As we were coming back into Colorado, the Rockies came into view. My father-in-law said, one of the mountains, that's Pike's Peak. It was named after a man named Zebulon Pike. To which my daughter replied, fish. Zebulon. That is a great name.
2: I feel like I've heard Zeb before, but I didn't know what it was short for.
1: Yeah, I've heard Zeb.
2: Yeah.
1: But Zebulon sounds an awful lot like dirigible. A Zebulon.
2: What? Yeah.
1: Sounds like Zeppelin. Sounds like,
4: okay, it might sound like Zeppelin. Doesn't sound like dirigible.
1: No, it doesn't. It's exactly the same.
4: Not even any of the same letters.
1: That's the beauty of a free association.
0: You need a phonetics class.
1: So you guys have to free up your mind. Zebulon Pike. Well, that's great. I'm glad that she's learned that when you get a fish-like name, you're supposed to go fish. Thank you very much. Now, what have we got some stuff coming up in the world of sporting news.
3: Oh, we got big news from the NFL last night. We got some stupid world records. We got... You guys like Slim Jims?
2: I love Slim Jims. Sure.
3: Well, then you're in for a treat.
1: Yeah. Coming up, we have, I can barely stand it. We've got a science story that's super sweet and adorable about a new discovery in the animal kingdom.
2: Oh, okay.
1: Brand new.
2: Yeah.
1: a critter.

0: that no one knew existed, at least in the realm of Western science, at least. But it's pretty cool. So we'll certainly look forward to that. What have you got coming up, Jess?
1: Let's see. NASA news. It's National Cheeseburger Day.
2: Oh, I got a huge list of all the burgers that are on sale today at all the different restaurants.
1: Wow. Oh, that's helpful.
3: Yeah, I like mine with lettuce and tomato.
0: Huh. Heinz 57 and French fried potato?
3: Yeah. Yeah, that is how I like it.
2: Does anyone use Heinz 57? Or wait, no, not Heinz 57. What's the steak sauce?
3: A1?
4: A1, yeah.
1: No, there's a Heinz steak
2: there's
1: sauce
2: a
1: as
2: Heinz
1: well.
2: Steak
3: oh,
2: sauce.
3: Right.
1: I'm
3: right.
1: Sorry.
3: Yeah.
1: No,
3: it may
1: you're
3: have been
1: right.
3: called like special 57
1: yes,
3: or something.
1: Yeah.
3: Something
1: sometimes
3: like that.
1: You see it. Yeah. In right. the old steakhouses.
3: But and no. I don't. I'm an A. I go with A1.
1: A1 yeah. every A1. Time.
0: On
1: yeah.
0: a burger?
3: No, but if I have steak fries, I like A1 with those.
1: I'm oh, with you yeah. too.
0: That does have a special flavor.
3: Yeah.
1: Oh, I
3: it's
1: love
3: good
1: it.
3: Tang.
0: I only use it on it if it's a sort of a crappy steak.
1: I'm with you. Like a bar steak. Yeah.
0: Yeah. If it's less than spectacular.
2: Sure, yeah. Mm-hmm. We weren't allowed to use A1 at our home.
1: Why?
2: Because if my dad cooks steak,
1: oh.
2: you don't mess up a steak
1: you don't
2: with
1: need to
2: A1.
1: Put anything on
0: I agree,
1: yeah,
0: though.
1: I
0: agree with your dad. If yeah. it's a good steak.
1: Yeah.
2: Well, it wasn't.
4: That's a whole different story.
0: You get along with your dad, right?
2: Oh, yeah.
0: He's
2: yeah.
0: a great guy. He's
2: yeah,
0: a super, super smart engineer.
2: Yeah.
0: And you're knocking him on the air.
2: Yeah. No, no. Jeff gets a few in. 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
0: Yeah. 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
1: You had a great week in Philadelphia with some old friends.
3: Fantastic.
1: Now you're here with some present friends.
3: Good to be home.
1: Yes.
4: There's way too sweet.
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4: Show is much better without you. How about that? Make them feel bad.
1: There you go. There's Ace Cosby.
5: Hello.
1: I'm Josh Arnold, and there's Pat's best friend, Tom.
4: Yeah. Actually, I'm going to put you on the spot again.
3: All right.
4: How about that?
3: I love it.
4: Because we got a couple nice letters just during the break. You can reach us once again, Bob and Tom at bobandtom.com. I just thought this was so much fun. We were talking about the letter with the unusual name that I thought sounded much like a dirigible, Zebulon. The name Zebulon from the guy that invented Pike's, or they named Pike's Peak after he didn't invent it. It was already there, been there for quite some time. Got this message from Sean. He says, Zebulon is a biblical name.
1: Sure.
4: As is Zebedee, Zebedee. Zebedee, that doesn't sound like a rapper?
2: It could be.
1: If you put a Lil in front of it.
4: Lil Zebedee?
1: Yes. Oh, yeah.
4: I have a best friend named Zebediah.
1: Oh.
4: Wow. These are great names.
1: Yeah, those are all biblical. Mm-hmm.
4: They're all very cool. But Pat, you're being called on here. Dear Bob and Tom Show, Pat, great to have you back, writes Brian. Me and my buddy Aaron are on our way to our 35th year Army reunion at Fort Sill, Oklahoma, right now. So they're in the car listening, mm-hmm. and they have a special request. Now, we don't ordinarily do this, but since these guys are military, and a lot of great folks in the military working hard in some godforsaken place for you right now. So let's do that for everybody out there. He wants to hear the song about a hair, body hair, if you will.
3: Okay, you're going back now.
4: This is one of my personal favorites.
3: Well, because you're a big part of this. You called me up and said, write about this, and I did. You're a big part of this.
4: And Jeffrey, you're certainly the hairiest of all of us.
1: Yeah,
4: I mean,
1: that's right.
4: You have, an incredible beard, and is your body similarly hirsute?
1: Yep.
4: Yeah.
1: I'm hairy everywhere.
4: Really?
1: Yep.
4: You have a hairy butt?
1: Yeah.
4: Really?
1: Probably.
4: Did you ever get that baby waxed?
2: Probably.
1: No. No, I'm a man. No offense, Josh.
3: None taken.
1: All right.
4: Pat, have you prepared the...
3: I have indeed.
4: Musical interlude. Oh, you have a guest singer.
3: And a two, three, and a four. Way back when I was 22, everybody had their hair down there.
2: Woo! Yay!
3: Thank you very much, everybody. And Playboy magazine.

0: Adam the Sorker? No. Can you do a Chewbacca? Ace?
1: No.
2: Nope.
3: And a crotch like.
4: That sounds weird.
2: Sounds like you're choking.
0: Get Chick on the phone. He can do Chewbacca.
3: Oh, how to deal with a gorgeous girl. Well, I was.

0: Thank you very much. Going out to, well, maybe not everybody in the military wanted to hear that song, but we're dedicating it to you anyway. Thank you, as they say, thank you for your service, and we mean it. Thank you, Pat. That was really nice. Do you have a letter over there,
1: Josh? Yeah, I have a letter for Josh from Addison.
2: Hi, Addison.
1: Good morning, Cass. This morning, you mentioned that Josh had a Squatch subscription for the soap.
2: I did have one, yeah.
1: Did he get the Sydney Sweeney bathwater soap?
2: Oh, no, I didn't. I think that was like a limited edition thing, and it was not part of the subscription at the time.
1: I was using the Swatch soap this morning, and my only complaint is that a bar lasts about a week.
2: It can go quick.
1: It goes way quicker than a Dove.
2: And the reason that I actually ended up getting this, it's like a wash rag, but it's a pouch. So it's like, imagine just if a wash rag were a pouch and you put your bar of soap in that and it lasted 4 times longer.
1: Oh, okay.
2: So you don't end up wasting a lot. So.
3: Yeah.
1: I use the PBR soap.
2: So, nice. I'll have to get you one of those pouches.
1: Yeah, I got pulled over, had to do a breathalyzer.
2: Oh, yeah.
4: That's going to happen. Yeah.
0: What was the name of the person that wrote the letter?
2: Addison.
1: Addison. I love that name.
0: Yeah, that's...
3: That's my daughter's name.
1: Yeah,
0: that's a great. What TV shows had an
3: Mr. Ed? Because when I had Addie, they sent out an announcement and they were like, "Hey, you know, Jess had her baby. Her name's Addison."
0: He was like the next door neighbor of Wilbur Post.
3: And Tom's like, "Is that where you got that name?"
2: Mm.
3: No, Tom, it's not. It's not at all where I got that name. But that's also, I think, the lead character in Grey's Anatomy. Maybe at one point, her name was Addison. And so there was a big surge of Addisons there at that time.
0: And Addison that's sort of gender neutral. It could go.
3: It is. We know a boy the same age as my daughter whose name is Addison.
0: But she's Addie.
2: I'm kidding.
3: Yeah, well, she goes by Addie.
2: Much preferred as a girl's name.
3: Yeah.
0: It's a distinguished, as I often say, a Supreme Court justice worthy name.
3: Yes. I think it's a good one. Yeah.
2: No, I think Addison is one of those weird names that can be a Supreme Court justice, but could also be a stripper.
0: Ah.
3: Well,
0: oh boy, that's a
2: on
0: great,
2: stage four, welcome Addison.
0: That's a great Venn diagram.
2: Yeah, not many names can straddle both.
0: Yes, you're not going to have a Supreme Court Justice Galaxy Marshall.
2: Right. Sure. Exactly. Yeah. And you're also.
0: Are you going to have a stripper named Thurgood?
4: Thurgood's not too bad.
0: You think?
2: Yeah, I mean, I'd at least get over.
4: Thurgood, isn't she?
0: Yeah.
2: But, you know, Ruth, one of the most famous Supreme Court justices, that's not a good stripper name.
3: But Ruthie be a good stripper name?
2: Not.
4: Sounds old.
0: Maybe with the last name.
3: Ruth Ann?
0: Like.
2: No.
4: No.
0: Like.
2: Good God.
0: Like
2: no.
0: Ruthie Slicker.
3: Oh.
2: Ruthie Slicker.
0: You know, I there was an inside joke there that I enjoyed very much.
3: I know. Sorry.
0: Okay. We're going to come back. We've got some cool stuff, including a story from this is, we may have to come back and do this before sports. There is a story in science that the word adorable comes to mind. At the same time, the word terrifying. Wait till you see this. I'm so excited. We're going to return to the O'Reilly Auto Parts studios. 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
1: ABC News, I'm Sherry Preston. Rising gasoline and diesel prices affecting large parts of the economy. Gas averaging almost $4.50 a gallon, diesel more than $6.25 a gallon. Hundreds of thousands of Iranians rallying today in a government-organized show of defiance after months of war that has resulted in further economic pain for everyday Iranians. The fight over the future of Washington, D.C.'s Kennedy Center is taking another turn in court as a judge makes another ruling on the building that President Trump once named after himself.
2: He's threatening to tear it down unless he can put his name on the building, which he says will help with fundraising for renovations.
3: I think that the Trump administration should certainly have recognition.
2: A judge is now requiring 30 days notice before any demolition.
1: ABC's Karen Hua. A Texas-based military pilot hospitalized in northern Michigan after his F-16 fighter jet went down near Traverse City. The other crew member had already ejected. The crew says they think they struck a bird. This is ABC News.
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8: Zebulon. 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
9: Oh, really?
10: Huh.
8: I didn't know that either.
9: Zebulon Walton.
8: Also, we just had Pat do a little military dedication to a couple guys on their way to Fort Sill for their military reunion. And got this letter. Hey guys, happy birthday, United States Air Force. Celebrating its 79th birthday today.
9: Doesn't that seem, you know, it makes sense, but it seems a little young when you just hear 79.
10: Yeah.
9: But of course, it's, yeah.
8: And then the Space Forces, are they even a decade old yet?
9: I don't know.
8: So, yeah, we'll salute out to the Air Force today.
9: Indeed.
8: This is from Bob, Storm and Shield vet from 87 to 91. Thank you very much, Bob.
9: Good on you, Bob. Thank you.
11: Real quick, wait, so Zebulon was in the Little House on the Prairie?
9: Walton's.
8: Walton's.
11: Oh, the Walton's.
8: Yeah. According to this. Okay. Yeah,

0: from someone named Addison.
1: Big fan.
0: And I knew I remembered it from something. And I was the show Moonlighting.
2: Yeah.
0: The Bruce Willis, was he? He was some like
2: David Addison. David That's Addison. Where okay. we got the name. Yeah.
0: Oh, okay.
2: Yeah.
0: All right.
2: And Cubs fan.
0: That is a great name. And as Josh sure. pointed out, this could be a new coffee table book. I often, when I talk about naming kids, I always say to myself, would this be a good Supreme Court justice name?
2: Sure.
0: Give them a little bit of dignity. But you pointed out Addison would be a good stripper name and a Supreme Court justice name.
1: Yeah. It's one of the rare names that crosses both thresholds.
0: Yeah. I'm sure no one has ever thought of that as a category for anything because it's so incredibly stupid.
1: Right.
0: You're welcome, world.
2: Do you think Elizabeth falls in that?
1: That was absolutely in my head.
2: Yeah.
1: Elizabeth?
2: Yeah.
1: I even think Julie, oddly enough.
2: Okay.
1: Julie can go one. Julie can either be the valedictorian or just the party girl.
2: And I knew both of those Julies.
1: Exactly.
2: Yeah.
3: I've dated both of those Julies.
4: I married both of those Julies.
0: So much for incredibly obscure notions, but that's a, I'd love to hear others that would go into both those categories.
2: Yeah.
0: But yeah, Addison, certainly. That really sounds distinguished.
2: Yeah, it's a good name.
1: Even throwing an M on it, Madison, also.
2: Oh, for sure.
1: Yeah. Stripper and...
0: And that became... Justice. The name Madison became super popular also because of some TV show, right?
2: Probably.
1: Madison About You.
4: That was a good show, yeah.
1: Yeah.
4: A lot of babies came out of that.
0: Jeff Oskey is over there sitting in at the sports desk. But before we get to sports... I can't stand it any longer. We had a story in the world of science. I don't think you guys heard about this. It's about a new critter that has been discovered. And wait till you see a picture of this little guy. Do you have the story over there?
2: I do. Researchers say they have identified a new species of wildcat for the first time in a century.
1: Oh.
2: Leopardus tilkeo, or the tilkeo tiger cat, lives in the Bolivian Yungas, the cloud forest where the Andes Mountains meet the Amazon Basin.
1: I bet that's incredible.
0: The name, the cloud forest.
1: Yeah, it's got to be amazing.
0: And I was thinking about this, and this is a version, it's a wild cat.
2: Yes.
0: But doesn't the cat from the cloud forest sound like the name of either a children's book or some really cool romance novel?
2: Yeah.
0: The cat from the cloud forest.
2: Yeah, it is slender and spotted with rounded ears and is smaller than a typical house cat.
0: So it looks like a house cat that is a tiger.
1: Oh, cool.
0: Do we have a picture of this guy?
2: Aww.
1: He's one of the coolest things I've ever seen.
2: That's
4: incredible. And
2: he also looks a little mean.
0: I think he looks terrifying.
1: Terrifying. I don't.
2: Yeah.
0: Well, there was another video I saw where they had one in a confined space, and he just looked like he could turn on a dime.
1: It's awesome.
2: Yeah.
0: But can you imagine finding a new species of a mammal, no less?
1: See, that's the problem with a place like the Cloud Forest, where you have those adorable, cool to see, but you also have tarantulas the size of hubcaps.
2: Yeah.
1: You have to make your way through.
0: But I'm just hoping that some billionaire is going to want to have one of these as a pet.
1: I know, but they got to make a law now.
2: Yeah.
1: You can't take those guys.
0: They'll market them as Shetland cheetahs. or what are those little dogs? Are they called teacup dogs, whatever?
2: Yorkies.
0: Yeah. A teacup tiger.
1: Cheetah Wawas?
0: Yeah. But yeah, if you get a chance today, if you're listening right now and not watching it on the YouTube, as they say, check these things out. There's some just gorgeous little animal. Yeah, but yeah, I hope that it's extremely difficult to get to the cloud forest in the Bolivian, is it pronounced Yungas?
2: Yes.
0: I'm not familiar with, actually I probably couldn't find Bolivia on a map now that you mention it.
1: Yeah, hopefully there's a sect of people there with poison blowguns.
2: Yes, protecting these little guys, yeah.
1: Yes.
0: Yeah, I think it was in the Steve Jobs biography that they took iPads to a culture of men and women that had never had any technology, mm-hmm. and they handed them iPads, and within like an hour they were scrolling and figured it all out.
2: Those are user friendly.
0: That defines user friendly.
2: Yeah.
0: But yeah, I prefer that we leave the folks alone out there.
2: Yeah.
0: And leave those beautiful critters alone.

0: stop burning down their rainforest. Once again, the cat from the cloud forest. I should trademark that title right now.
1: Yeah, write a children's book.
0: Yeah, it sounds cool. And if you get a chance, check this thing out. It's a beautiful little creature that they've just discovered. So they're all, I've heard rumors that that they think that there may be undiscovered animals in China, especially because there are parts of China that no one's ever been in that were.
2: Does that seem possible to you?
0: No, it seems possible.
2: Okay, but Sasquatch doesn't.
0: Coming up.
3: Interesting. Josh has a point.
0: We have Sasquatch news coming up.
2: Ah.
0: Am I pronouncing it right now?
2: Yeah, you did.
0: Sasquatch.
2: That's right. That's correct.
0: Sasquatch. Yeah. So that sounds a little too East Coast. I say, have you met the Sasquatches?
2: Well, there goes the neighborhood.
0: They're so hairy and smelly, those Sasquatches. Jeff Oskey, comedian. And today's sports broadcaster, what's going on over there?
2: Did you watch the game last night? Josh Allen threw 3 touchdown passes and ran for 2 scores, and the Bills defeat the Detroit Lions 41-31 on Thursday night in their first regular season game at Highmark Stadium. How about that?
0: Brand new stadium, and there was a news story this morning that some guy bet $1 million that the Detroit Lions would win.
2: Oh, why would he do that? Well, if you have the money, I guess have fun. But
0: in the story, they actually published a picture of the betting slip, so it's real out there. That's wow.
2: Well, you put your plane, you put your phone on airplane mode today, don't you?
1: Yeah,
0: he did it $1 million at a place called the Red Rock in Las Vegas.
1: This might be a dumb question, but so he put $1 million down, not enough money to make $1 million, right?
0: No, he would have made 1.5, it says.
1: Oh, okay.
0: He bet.
1: Well, that's hardly an investment.
0: At the time he made the bet, the Bills were getting 5.5 points.
2: I'm with you. I at least want to double my money.
1: Right.
2: If I'm risking a ton.
0: Yeah. This says ticket cost $1 million to win 1.5 million. That's what the photograph of this ticket would indicate.
1: Gosh, how drunk was he? Well, during the bet and after the bet.
2: Have you ever bet on it? Like, what's the most you've ever bet on something?
3: Oh,
2: that you would feel comfortable.
3: Man, I was playing $50 blackjack one night.
2: A hand?
3: Yeah.
2: Oh.
3: Yeah. And was
1: you just
3: was
1: quivered, Jeff.
3: Nervous the whole time. I had zero business doing that. It was the least amount of fun I've had.
2: Yeah,
0: you used to be a stockbroker, right?
2: I used to work at a brokerage firm.
0: Did you ever make a large investment?
2: No, but I lost. Not of my own, but I lost a lot of other people's money.
0: So you were meant for radio.
2: Oh yeah,
0: I feel the same way. Yeah.
2: Josh had $10 hand blackjack. I'm nervous.
3: Oh, dude. Yeah.
2: I can't even imagine $50 a hand.
3: It was a Saturday night in one of the busier casinos in Vegas, and those were the only tables where they had any open.
1: Mm.
3: And I went, well, I want to play.
2: Or you sit down, everyone else leaves so they can deal like 9 hands in a minute, and you're out $450. You're like, how'd that happen?
0: It's always fun. I know that Chick is in Vegas right now. He's going to see the Eagles tonight. To go by the sports books in Vegas, and they've got all the TV sets up there, and there's always one guy really focused on something, and all of a sudden you hear him cursing and tearing stuff up and throwing it.
2: It's one of the few places you still see someone with a newspaper.
3: Yeah.
2: You're like, oh, that guy's into something.
3: Yeah, right.
0: Well, I thought that was kind of a cool story, losing $1 million. So at least you can say to yourself today, well, I watched the game last night. I didn't lose $1 million.
2: No. I hope it was Drake. He always makes Drake. No, he does. He always makes crazy million-dollar bets all the time, and I just want him to lose everything.
1: Him and the mattress guy.
2: Right. Yeah. Oh, yeah.
3: And the Barstool guy, too. Doesn't he bet real big?
1: Oh, he does. Yeah.
2: But and then Drake could say, I started at the top, and now I'm here.
0: they can afford to lose. Coming up. Comedian Michael Palisak will be joining us. Also, comedian Jim Flanagan from Chicago. Looking forward to talking to
2: Irish lad,
0: both
2: you think?
0: Guys. I'm guessing. Yeah.
2: Flanagan?
0: Flanagan.
3: Get all that here.
0: Now, a couple quick things coming up. We've already covered our little kitty cat story that made me so happy. We have an interesting story coming out of Japan, and you get to use the word.

0: word centenarian.
1: Oh, like a half horse, half man?
0: Yeah, that's exactly correct. Also, we have science from the moon today. And Josh, I found this story just for you.
1: What is it, my friend?
0: You were once an usher at a movie theater, and I believe you had a title.
1: Once an usher, always an usher, first off. Second, I became crew chief, yes.
0: Crew chief at a movie theater.
1: Yeah.
0: We got a cool story about something that happened during a movie.
1: Oh.
0: That may or may not have happened to you while you were the crew chief of the ushers. Right now, this is a special word from Hyundai. 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Now, I mentioned coming up, comedians Michael Palisak and Jim Flanagan. Also today, we're going to be trying something called Vegemite, which is a, did that originate in Australia?
2: I believe so.
0: It's a kind of a paste that you eat on crackers or something.
2: Yes,
0: I've been told it's ghastly. So
2: yeah,
0: why not try it? We tried that crappy liqueur last week. What was that stuff called?
2: Malort. We have some left over if you want to chase the Vegemite with Malort.
0: No, thank you. We are in the O'Reilly Auto Parts studios. 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
3: ABC News, I'm Sherry Preston. Rising gasoline and diesel prices affecting large parts of the economy. Gas averaging almost $4.50 a gallon, diesel more than $6.25 a gallon. Hundreds of thousands of Iranians rallying today in a government-organized show of defiance after months of war that has resulted in further economic pain for everyday Iranians. The fight over the future of Washington, D.C.'s Kennedy Center is taking another turn in court as a judge makes another ruling on the building that President Trump once named after himself.
4: He's threatening to tear it down unless he can put his name on the building, which he says will help with fundraising for renovations.
5: I think that the Trump administration should certainly have recognition.
4: A judge is now requiring 30 days notice before any demolition.
3: ABC's Karen Hua. A Texas-based military pilot hospitalized in northern Michigan after his F-16 fighter jet went down near Traverse City. The other crew member had already ejected. The crew says they think they struck a bird. This is ABC News.
6: I'm Jeff Nelly on the Cromwell Ag Radio Network. Wheat for December delivery yesterday was up 0.3%, 7.30¾ a bushel, after spending much of the day trading lower. November soybeans rose 0.1% at 13.20½. December corn fell 0.3% at 5.34¼. So the Econ estimates that combined Russian and Ukraine wheat exports for the July to September period will be around 8 million metric tons. That is the lowest since 2010-2011. It compares with 16.2 million tons a year ago and a five-year average of 18.2 million tons. The weak shipments reflect severe disruptions to the Black Sea and Azov logistics on both sides of the grain. That consultancy sold Econ in a note yesterday. With no clear path in sight for restoring safe shipping to the Black Sea, they believe the market is still underpricing the scale of the supply shock, as both crops in Russia and Ukraine remain captive to the conflict between the two nations. Canadian wheat production in 2026 expected to be down 11% from last year, 36.1 million metric tons. Harvested area expected to be down 5.6%. I'm Jeff Nally.
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0: Hopefully that'll be a great show. Another show on the way, a little bit farther down the road than Saturday. It's a Saturday in June. It's Metallica at Lucas Oil. Tickets go on sale next week. You can win them today and win them this weekend. I'll tell you how to win this weekend listening to the radio.
1: Hey, it's the Bob and Tom Show. We are live from the O'Reilly Auto Parts. And I want to tell you, you've already started your day off perfectly because you made the right decision by joining us. There's Jess Hooker at the Incogni News Desk.
0: That's very presumptuous.
2: Hi.
1: Pat Godwin's there.
3: Hey, Josh.
1: Jeff Oskey across the way at the sports desk. Hey, man. There's Ace Cosby.
4: Howdy.
1: I'm Josh Arnold. There's Tom.
0: You be the judge of as to whether or not listening to this show is a good decision today. Because some days it just isn't. But today I think is going to be a good one. Looking forward to comedian Michael Palisak, comedian Jim Flanagan on the way. Got a couple of quick updates. Pat, you said your favorite car that you had when you were a younger man was the Scirocco.
3: Yeah.
0: Designed by Giorgetto Guargiano, the guy that designed the Lotus, apparently, and many Maseratis, the BMW M1 and the DeLorean. So it's very,
1: wow.
0: very fancy.
3: Yeah, it was. It was fast.
0: A nice car. Now, you mentioned earlier that today is National Cheeseburger Day.
2: It is.
0: We have a little history for you.
1: Okay.
0: I didn't realize any of this.
2: Yeah.
0: The cheeseburger, it goes back quite a ways. I've always been a big fan. Do you want to tell us more about it?
2: Yeah, September 18th, which is today, is National Cheeseburger Day. There are many theories to the cheeseburger's origins dating back to the 1920s. I think I would have thought it was older than that, honestly.
1: Yeah, you know, you find out they were eating it at Henry VIII's castle.
0: But I mean, yeah. The hamburger, when did it come around?
1: Well, the cheeseburger came first. And then finally somebody went, you know, I'm lactose intolerant. And I said, well.
3: Took the cheese off.
1: Yeah.
2: One story suggests that Lionel Sternberger invented the cheeseburger in 1926 while working at his father's sandwich shop in Pasadena, California, called The Right Spot. Lionel Clark Sternberger was also recognized as the inventor of the cheeseburger in the February 7th, 1964 issue of Time Magazine's obituary section.
1: Oh, no kidding.
2: Yeah.
0: Hmm.
2: A restaurant in Los Angeles called Odell's placed the cheeseburger on their menu in 1928, while Kalen's restaurant in Louisville, Kentucky claims they invented the cheeseburger in 1934.
1: I wonder if they're still open.
2: I don't know.
1: It'd sure be cool to go to some of these places.
2: Yeah, the Humpty Dumpty Drive-In Denver, Colorado, trademarked the name cheeseburger in 1935.
1: Of course, all of their burgers have a fried egg on top of it.
0: Of course.
2: Gus Belt, the founder of Steak and Shake, also applied for a trademark of that word in the 30s.
1: Ah.
2: So.
1: Well, he didn't get that, but he did get Tacoma Sack, didn't he?
2: Yeah, he did.
1: Yes.
0: Cheeseburger, American cheese?
2: Yes, I'll always go. I had a cheeseburger last night that my father-in-law made, and he puts Velveeta on his.
1: The melt, oh, yeah. The melting is fantastic.
2: Yeah.
0: And is, I read somewhere, Velveeta is actually clear.
2: It is. They add the color.
0: They add the color.
2: Mm-hmm.
0: That's a good thing, though.
2: Yeah. That's on an episode of How It's Made.
0: But I like the fact that it's got that color.
1: Well,
2: it's appealing.
0: Remember the green ketchup experiment that was done?
2: Yeah, that was bad.
0: Yeah, no, you gotta tie everything
1: together.
0: Clear
1: Pepsi, that didn't work.
2: Yeah, I add food coloring to some things to brighten them up, make them look more appealing.
0: Like what?
2: Like my chicken and noodles. It can look kind of drab and beige, and so I'll add turmeric as a natural food coloring.
1: Oh, and anti-inflammatory.
2: Yeah. So it's
1: how about that?
2: It's medicine, basically.
1: Yes.
0: What color does it make it come?
1: A little orangey.
2: Yeah, it just deepens it.
1: Yeah.
2: It's a little bit goes a long way. So you can, it just makes it an orange color.
0: If you eat a lot of it, does your skin turn orange?
2: No, but when you chop it up and grate it, it does stain.
1: It's almost
2: your fingers.
1: Like that dye tattoo. Remember girls
2: henna?
1: Would get that on the, henna,
2: yeah,
1: thank you.
2: Exactly.
0: I see. Well, we're going to head over to the sports page. Jeff Oskey sitting in for Chick McGee. By the way, Chick's shoe-in picks are posted, and
1: how did he do last night? Did he pick
0: great? Yeah, he had it. He picked the Bills, and they way more than covered.
1: Oh yeah. Well, a crocodile infested river has been given the green light to become Brisbane's 2032 Olympic rowing venue. Well, I don't know why I wouldn't watch.
0: this is insanity.
1: Olympic authorities confirmed that they

0: They've approved the Central Queensland Fitzroy River as the Brisbane Games venue, ending months of debate.
1: Months of debate.
0: Oh, yeah. The BBC reports that while sightings of saltwater crocodiles on the river are common, state government files going back more than 40 years record no attacks by reptiles on humans.
2: That's because all the people that the crocodiles ate are dead and gone.
0: Yeah, an estimated 500 crocodiles live in the river.
3: Oh, wow. Yeah. Why don't you check the missing persons list?
0: And it says here on, you know how they have special events? Like they had the breakdancing at the one.
1: Right.
0: For the 2032, they are having a kangaroo high jump.
1: Oh, really? That'll be interesting.
0: Yeah, that should adding that in. I'm going to tune in.
1: So yeah, I will too.
2: If you're, this is for the rowing events, right?
0: Yes, sir. Not for the try.
2: That's kind of a motivator, I guess.
3: Don't
2: fall out of the boat. It's, the river's full of crocodiles.
1: It's not like a rapids thing, right? Where they'll, you know, those guys flip over and then they flip over again. In this case, they flip over and then the boat flips over and there's no guy in it.
0: Or it's just headless.
2: Yeah. Now, do you remember the controversy? It was the Paris Games, the Seine River.
3: Yeah.
2: The controversy about the E. coli content.
3: Right, Very dirty.
2: And they kept having to postpone stuff. Would you rather be in a what is it, a shell? What do they call them? The watercraft that they do these races in.
3: A kayak?
2: No. I guess they do kayaking, but yeah. Like the crew teams.
3: Oh, yeah. Okay.
2: Would you rather do that in an alligator-infested river or in one with E. coli borderline issues?
1: Mm. Oh boy, crocodiles or chocodiles?
2: Yeah, I'll take the E. coli any day.
4: Yeah, I will too. I think.
2: What a motivator! Well, we didn't win the race, but Johnson fell in and the crocodile ate him.
1: Man.
2: They're giving him an honorary silver medal.
1: Mm. Jeff, you ever watch the Major League Fishing? Will it be at the Kissimmee Chain or some Florida lake? And they'll, oh, look at that one. And a giant alligator just swims by their bass boat.
0: Yeah, I wouldn't fish.
1: You wouldn't fish?
0: No, I would not fish if we had alligators and crocodiles.
2: It was near Sanford, Florida just a couple of months ago. Remember that story? Lady got eaten by killed by an alligator?
1: Yeah.
2: That's like, I don't know, 50 miles from Disney World or something. She was with a bunch of her friends, and I guess they got real hot, and she just went into the river, and boom.
3: Mm.
2: Yikes. No, thank you.
1: I saw a guy at Disney World. He said that he had been bitten by an alligator. His hand was off. He had like this hook. He said the alligator swallowed this clock.
2: Really?
1: And you could always hear it ticking and stuff.
3: That's so familiar.
1: This is a hell of a story.
4: That's a great story.
1: Man. You met that guy at Disney World. Wow.
2: Yeah, what else
1: he's there
2: going?
1: A lot. He must have a season pass.
0: Oh, well, we got this.
5: Stupid world record.
0: I don't know why he has that up so high. Star Trek celebrated its 60th anniversary by breaking the Guinness World Record for the most people simultaneously performing the Vulcan salute.
1: Ah, yes. I can't do it unless I have to physically put my fingers together and then I can do it.
2: Show it to me now. Okay, so it's a palm facing outward and you, whoops, wait a minute.
1: Yeah,
3: you can't.
2: You separate your middle finger mm-hmm. from your ring finger, yep. like that?
3: Yeah.
2: Okay.
0: Over 900 fans gathered at the London Science Museum to break the record on September 10th, also known as Star Trek Day. The record attempt was hosted by drag king MC Don Juan with special guest Martin Quinn, a.k.a. Montgomery Scott, in the Star Trek Strange New Worlds series.
1: Oh, okay. I haven't made it to that yet. I am not a Trekkie, but man, I'm close. Like, I couldn't tell you the ranks of a lot of the characters, but I know what a Jeffrey's tube is, and that's nerdy enough.
2: What is a Jeffrey's tube?
1: It's the inner corridors of a starship.
2: Oh, interesting.
0: I stopped watching once they took Twinkie out. I liked the,
1: What was that?
0: Wait.
2: Twinkie.
0: Wasn't there like you're a little robot named Twinkie?
1: Buck Rogers.
0: Oh, I'm sorry, Buck Rogers. That's all crap to me. Hey, how about this?
2: I have a question.
0: Oh.
2: Why is September, what is it, 10th?
1: It's the day that the pilot premiered.
3: Oh,
2: okay.
1: On CBS, yeah.
2: Because obviously, Star Wars, which is, I know, a different.
1: Right, May 4th.
2: Yeah, they have their own day.
3: Yeah.
1: Yeah, June the 5th be with you. Wait, I might have that wrong. Yeah.
2: May the 4th.
1: Oh.
2: Because May the 4th be with you. Yeah, they're just jealous of the May the 4th thing. Do those two worlds blend at all?
0: No.
2: Are people, do they

0: take sides? Is this a...
1: Well, J.J. Abrams directed the Star Trek reboot, and then he directed Star Wars The Force Awakens. And I remember William Shatner called him a pig.
2: Oh, wow.
1: Why? Doing both franchises.
3: Really? Oh.
1: So there still is some contention.
0: Wow.
1: Yeah.
0: Is there a photograph of the big V thing? Do we have all these people making the Vulcan sign?
1: Oh, there they are. Yep.
0: Oh, wow. It's a really three a level.
1: Let's play the game, Where's Female?
3: Oh, there's, there's a couple.
1: There's a bunch, yeah.
3: There's a few hotties.
0: Oh, and you can use either your right or left hand, it would appear.
3: And with these checks, I have a chance.
0: Yeah.
3: Oh, my goodness.
0: The V stands for virgin.
1: No, you don't. You didn't know Twinkie wasn't on.
3: Oh, yeah.
1: You're out.
3: Good point.
1: That's a panty dryer in the Star Trek world.
0: I see.
2: Oh, God. Speaking of panty dryers, have you guys seen the new GQ cover with Tom Cruise on it?
1: No.
4: It is odd.
2: Oh, it's so bad.
4: He doesn't.
2: I mean, vagina's closing up across the country.
1: Why?
4: He's getting a lot of heat for it, too. Bad. People are not.
1: Is he in character? Because his new character is nuts.
2: The pose. Like looking. I can't imagine what other pictures they said we're not using if they use this.
4: Yeah, because it's awkward. It makes his body look weird. He's twisted in some way.
2: And they're trying to. And it's like this weird, sexy, like his arms behind his head.
4: Shirt open.
2: So bad.
1: Maybe we can pull it up at some point. That'd be, man, yeah.
2: Yeah, sorry not to throw you, Jason, but yeah, it was.
1: And now, are you typically attracted to Tom Cruise?
2: I'm not. I'm indifferent. Look at the one on the left. The one on the right's not terrible. The one on the left is, that's rough.
4: He's got a bit of a bulge in the, under the chest.
1: The one with the shirt open you're saying is rough?
2: Yeah, I don't like it. I mean,
1: I don't think there's anything
0: wrong with
1: it.
0: He's got his thumb in his belt, kind of pulling his pants, jeans down a little bit.
2: That's just not him, I guess. For me, he is a pretty professional guy. And he's at a certain age where this isn't necessary.
1: And you know, I kind of agree. Tom Cruise has never really acted like he's hot.
2: Exactly.
4: Right.
2: Yeah, like that's, he is a professional actor. He takes himself very seriously, and that's just not
4: guy.
2: Him.
4: Yeah, that doesn't work.
3: Can a guy want to feel sexy?
1: Yes, of course. But women don't allow us to.
4: Never.
2: Oh my God. If we're going to drag Sidney Sweeney, I can drag Tom Cruise, okay?
4: When did you drag Sidney Sweeney?
2: I know none of you guys.
1: I would give my take on the Sidney Sweeney thing, but apparently I pissed enough people off.
2: Oh, I got a couple screenshots you can look at.
4: What was your take that got people mad?
1: Oh, hey. I think people are just mad. I think the people who are mad are just angry that she's hot.
2: That's the thing. And Josh and I had this conversation. If she was fat and ugly, she'd be a hero.
1: Right, right. And I'm not saying that we should not have what some people would consider fat and ugly people doing things. That's not that's not at all my argument.
2: No, that's not. No, but it should
1: be
2: fair.
1: I'm fat and ugly and I'm allowed to do a lot.
0: Well, now, but Josh, that leads to this letter.
1: Yes.
0: Dear Bob and Tom Show, I was listening to your broadcast the other day and Tom said to Josh, if you get any thinner, I'm going to have to hire another fat guy to make jokes about.
2: We have repeated that in the hall and laughed about it all after the show yesterday, because it was such a crazy thing to say.
1: Well, it is. I've always known that's why I was hired.
0: Consider this my application to be Tom's new fat guy. I'm 26 years old, at least 50 pounds overweight. I have gorgeous hair, which should fascinate Tom. I've been told I have a voice for radio.
1: All right.
0: And thanks to Tom, I know far too much about obscure 60s and 70s trivia. I know things my grandparents wouldn't even know.
1: Wait, is this Aaron from the other room?
0: he goes, I look forward to doing business with you. Great callback line, of course.
2: Yes.
0: And then he says, my name is pronounced Jakin. J-A-C-H-I-N.
1: Oh, no, Jakin. Oh. Now, here's what's going to happen.
2: Yeah.
1: You're now Jackin. If you're on the show, you will become Jackin
4: forever
1: in Tom's.
2: Yeah.
1: Because since you're overweight, you can't get a girl. This is all Tom.
2: Yeah.
1: And you will be Jackin. And
0: I be Jackin.
1: You're 26, dude. Please go live a life of happiness.
2: No kidding. And if you work here, know that therapy is additional.
3: Well, this guy better watch out because Zach writes in, I've stopped my diet. I'm gaining weight to be your new Josh. I love pizza, being a master debater. And I will say, yes, sir, Mr. Griswold, if you need any time you need. Side note, I practice an alternative lifestyle, and I'm happy to take whatever jokes you toss my way.
1: Nice.
0: Wow.
3: Oh, nice. And that's from Zach. He's been listening 31 years.
2: You are checking a lot of boxes, Zach.
0: Oh, yeah,

0: What a target.
1: What a target. Not, that's how he views us. Yeah.
2: Not what a potential coworker. But, not what a teammate. What a target.
3: Yeah. Well, you throw drunk in there, you got quite a catch.
2: Yeah. Yeah. You wouldn't need any of us. Yeah.
0: Gay, alcoholic, fatty. Yeah.
1: Smoke some reefer. We got it. You're in.
0: You can weigh in on all kinds of topics.
1: Oh, well, that's very good.
3: Weigh in.
0: What's coming up in the world? Is that our
1: story? I still have one more world record about a Slim Jim.
0: Okay. Very good. Very good. And then we have a funny story, I think, about a lawsuit involving a former NFL player.
4: Yes.
0: His wife was divorcing him, claiming that one of the key reasons was the massiveness of his male member.
4: Yeah.
0: And it's arrived in court, and we'll find out what's going on with that. From the O'Reilly Auto Parts Studios, this is the Bob and Tom Show.
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0: You.
1: Girth.
0: Oh, okay.
1: Rather than, it would be the thickest meat stick, if you will.
2: Yeah, for me, it was the same as taint.
0: Same.
2: Okay.
0: I grew up with that
3: too. Or, hey, that guy's a chode.
0: Right, yes. Right.
3: A real chode.
2: Absolutely. Which was like douchebag before douchebag.
0: Exactly.
1: That actually is the perfect lead-in to another story about a meat stick.
3: I gave that one to I gave that one to Jess because unlike you, I don't like talking about other men's penises.
4: You said meat snack stick. I want to know: do girls still call guys they think are cute snacks?
2: Yeah.
4: Remember that was like a couple years. He's a snack.
2: He's a snack.
4: I always thought that was so
2: really
4: hot.
2: Yeah, that's cute. Yeah. I like that.
0: I want to be a snack.
5: I never heard snack.
4: How it makes me.
1: See, if you were still fat, Josh, I could say. So I just, you weren't a snack. You were more of a banquet.
4: I wonder if he knows that. That's not how comedy works.
5: I don't think he does.
2: Back to the penis lawsuit. This all started when she announced on social media that her marriage ended because her husband's male member was too big. And now a judge has granted Haley Khalil her request to throw out her ex-husband, the former NFL player Matt Khalil's lawsuit. Okay, so he was countersuing her.
4: Right, because...
2: he was suing her.
4: Mad at her... You know, for divorcing him, he was mad because now his DMs are exploding.
1: She was on a
2: earlier podcast. This year, Mr. Khalil took his ex-wife to court after she described his male member as two Coke cans on top of each other, maybe a third.
4: That is too much, isn't it? That's too much ween.
2: That is.
1: She said it was a primary factor in their party's divorce.
0: Where do you put that thing when you're walking around?
4: Yes.
0: You like run it through your belt loops?
4: Are you
0: like
4: always dizzy?
5: It's freakish is what it is.
1: Her lawyer said, if the vag don't fit, you must acquit.
0: Right. Now, they didn't make her try it on. Yeah, in the courtroom. Right.
1: This is a weird story. Mm. As you point out, Josh, you think the guy, he's probably got this reputation that he's got a massive.
4: But not in a great way, you know?
2: Yeah, no.
1: I wonder is there any way that one of the maybe energy drinks would hire this guy?
0: Monster.
1: You're following me here. Instead of being, he's not two Coke cans, he's a monster.
2: Right.
1: Yeah.
0: And the monster cans are quite big. They're you can get a big 40 of it.
1: Yeah, or he's a 2-liter Pepsi. I don't think any of the major brands would want to get this guy as a spokesperson. I don't know. It'd be pretty funny for him to embrace it and move forward. He probably doesn't need the money that, you know, back in the day, this would be a natural, immediately become a porn star.
2: Yeah.
4: Not necessarily if the women can't work with him.
2: Yeah, but I think it's like anything when we talk about kinks and fetishes, like there's a woman out there for him. It's just not this woman, you know?
0: He could go around maybe to OnlyFans like hammering nails in or something. I'd watch that.
1: Now, Pat, you've been compared to, what did you tell me, a Keurig cup?
5: It may be short, but it's thin. Is that what you're trying to say?
4: What did you tell me? Is how he
2: set
4: what?
2: You up? Oh.
4: We're not a team. We're not a team.
2: No, it's every man for himself.
1: I'm sorry. What else have you
4: the
1: got?
4: The line, though, if somebody were to be self-deprecating and say, I am hung like a K-cup, is pretty good.
2: That is good. I was seeing if we had any more D news. I don't think we do.
5: There's always D news. There's nothing.
1: By the way, this version of this, I'm just reading this other version of this story. This says the guy's going to appeal. I don't understand
5: I wonder if the evidence will stand up in court.
1: Yeah.
0: Oh.
4: Is he aware of the penal codes in this?
5: It could be a Jess. It could be a hung jury.
4: Have you considered that? Have you considered
1: that? A jury of his peers would have to be a hung jury by definition.
5: A jury of his peers.
1: Oh, God.
2: So what would

0: what grounds does he have? Like, if it's true, it's not defamation. If it's true, is that right?
1: And yeah,
0: does that get cloudy? Right. Yeah. So
2: see, that's why he couldn't. He unfortunately, as much as I love the idea, Tommy couldn't do a sponsorship because the judge would go, "Hey, no, you're owning this."
0: Right.
3: I don't know what is he going to win? Why not just let it go away?
0: Yeah.
3: Why bring it
2: who
3: back?
2: Knows?
3: Okay. You know, hey, Captain Dick Coke Can.
0: Well, I'm guessing this isn't.
4: Three Coke cans.
0: Yeah, that's crazy. Mel, here? Yeah. Yeah.
3: Well, and also the width of a Coke can is.
0: Yeah, that's pretty crazy, too.
2: I don't like the way she described it. Two Coke cans, maybe three. Why not just say Pringles can? It's way simpler. Yeah.
0: That is true.
3: Yeah. But look, I think slightly wider. But once you get to. Yeah, once you get to the Coke can with even another eighth of an inch, that's going to start tearing.
2: Yeah, that's...
3: It's like giving birth. Okay. What have you got over there, Jess?
0: We have toy news. The Toy Hall of Fame inductees have been announced.
3: This makes me mad every year.
2: Now, these are... I'm sorry. The nominees or
0: finalists. I'm sorry. Finalists for the National Toy Hall of Fame 2026.
2: These do make Tom mad.
0: The Hall announced its 12 finalists and open voting to the public and a panel of judges who will choose which will be honored in November. Joining the nominees are Care Bears, Yahtzee, Mahjong.
3: See, I stop right there. It's the Toy Hall of Fame, not the Games Hall of Fame. This is what troubles me.
5: I agree. Did you know that I'm not making? There are there's a two Care Bears and their names are Hugs and Tugs.
0: Yeah, yes. Yeah, I did.
5: And they run a massage parlor.
2: I didn't know that last part.
0: I didn't either. Yeah. I was a big Care Bears kid.
2: Did you like the Care Bears movie?
0: Yeah, and I had the bed sheets and everything. Yeah. My mom made custom curtains for my room.
5: Did they smell like different?
0: No, that was a different toy.
5: Was that strawberry shortcake that smelled?
2: Those smelled. Yeah,
0: those did.
2: Those
0: smelled definitely. Great. Yeah. Yes.
4: You guys are scaring me.
2: I didn't do anything. Yes, I know I'm a boy, and I had strawberry shortcake, and yes, I would put them up my butt.
3: What other toys are nominated?
0: The Pokemon trading card game.
5: Okay. No, that's not a toy.
0: No. Again. A Bop It. That's toy. A good game. Yes. Monster High dolls.
2: I remember that.
0: Yeah.
2: I bought some for my niece. A bunch.
4: Sure you did.
0: This is another one of my favorites. Polly Pockets. I love Polly Pockets.
2: Those would get lost in my butt.
0: Mouse Trap. Another fun game.
3: Yeah.
0: And the game Sorry.
3: Yeah. They need to just...
2: Should Sorry be called Screw You?
3: Change the name of the Hall of Fame.
5: Those are games, not toys. There's a difference.
0: So you guys feel the same way about the Toy Hall of Fame that you do about the Rock and Roll Hall of Fame?
2: Kinda. Yeah.
0: Okay.
3: It's like when they gave the Nobel Prize in Literature to Bob Dylan. You know, you don't bring a truck to a car race. It's the, you know what I'm saying?
0: Yeah.
3: They're similar but different.
0: I think it's knife to a gunfight, but.
3: Yeah. same thing.
4: There you go. Just butchered.
2: Truck to a car race.
3: And they're nominating Bingo.
2: Oh, they are? How do we miss that?
0: Bingo was in, Bingo and Tickle Me Elmo were also.
2: Tickle Me Elmo's got to be in.
3: Sure.
0: Yeah.
3: Bingo, that should be in the old people's.
0: Yeah.
2: You know, we say that, but I'll play.
3: We went out to Bingo night on vacation. Loved it.
2: Yeah.
0: It was so
3: fantastic.
0: Fun. So fun.
5: Yeah. Did you win?
3: No one at our table did win.
5: Oh.
3: And a couple of us had three cards going.
2: Sure.
5: Oh, yeah.
3: You got that. Oh, they loved it.
5: Oh, God.
3: Yeah.
5: Did you have the stamper?
2: The dauber?
3: Yeah, yep.
2: That's fun.
3: Don't call
2: it a stamper. It's a dauber, man.
5: Oh, I'm sorry.
2: Oh, you say stamper and you're getting dentures thrown at you.
3: Yeah, and then we'd hit it really hard. It would soak through the paper. We had a blast.
2: That's awesome.
0: If you guys want to vote on these, you have till September 23rd. And you can vote online at museumofplay.com.
2: Okay.
3: Yeah, some of them are great. Bop It, et cetera. They just should have a separate category for games. That's all I'm saying.
2: Yeah, why not?
3: It's all in fun. I get it. But didn't like sand win one year?
2: Yeah, I think a stick.
4: Yeah.
3: A stick.
0: Yeah.
3: You know, come on. They're getting.

0: Desperate. Coming up, we're going to be visiting with some comedians. Michael Palasak and comedian Jim Flanagan will be joining us. Also, we have up next an exciting story about something that happened at a movie theater. I'm excited about it because Josh used to be the crew captain of the Ushers.
1: Pardon me, sir. A crew chief. Thank you very much.
0: Sorry.
1: And again, once a crew chief, always a crew chief.
0: Okay. It used to be. The brethren of crew chiefs.
1: That's right.
0: At a movie theater. What could happen during a movie? Well, we'll find out.
1: Alanis Morissette.
0: These are the O'Reilly Auto Parts Studios. 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
3: Batavia, Illinois, 2:40 in the morning. 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
4: Good morning. A Jonesboro man is facing felony terroristic threatening charges after police say he boarded a school bus and threatened the driver with a gun. And it was all over a dispute about someone allegedly cursing at his children. Africa Anderson admitted to the threats during a police interview, and he's being held on a $100,000 bond. Meanwhile, Jonesboro Public Schools have implemented a new rule requiring parents to speak with bus drivers through the driver's side window instead of the bus door. Northeast Arkansas is still in the middle of a pretty remarkable September heat wave. This week, Jonesboro has tied or broken daily temperature records set as far back as 1911, including hitting 102 on Tuesday. That shattered a record that had stood for more than a century. Good news is relief is on the way, but not immediately. We've got highs in the upper 90s this weekend. Some of us could even hit triple digits. But there's finally good news. Cooler air starts showing up on Tuesday. Have a good weekend. I'm Brett Hall with the Jonesboro Media Group.
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I knew that St. Jude was a children's hospital. 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
7: Hello.
3: I am Josh Arnold. And Tom, we're joined by a fine, fine comedian. And guest comedian appearances on the Bob and Tom Show are sponsored by Lee's Famous Recipe Chicken. Famous for a reason.
2: Thank you very much, Josh. We have comedian Michael Palasak joining us in the studio. Michael is on his way to Wabash, Indiana, at the Eagles Theater coming up tonight.
3: Nice.
2: Saturday, Blue Island, Illinois at the Lyric Theater. And then coming up September 25th in Springdale, Arkansas at the Jones Center. Michael, good to see you.
8: Always great to see you guys.
2: Now, where do you live now?
8: I live in L.A. now.
2: Have you taken on a lot of L.A. stuff? Do you have a...
8: Yeah, I got... what do I have? Political views... and negative dollars.
2: I see. And, good for you.
8: And my car is a wind-up.
2: I see. Now, I remember last time we saw you, you have a child.
8: I do have a child. Oh. I love being a dad because when I'm off the road, I just play with, you know, when I was a kid, I remember hearing that Cats in the Cradle song about the dad.
2: Right.
8: I spent a lot of time with this kid. And then the kid grows up, you know, spend time with his dad. And I was like, all right, when I'm a dad, I'm going to spend as much time with my kid as possible. And now I'm a dad, and I spend as much time with my kid as possible. And I'm starting to think that maybe it might just be easier to be sad when I'm older. Like, I love my son. It's just been a little while since I've missed him.
2: How old?
8: He's 7.
2: Oh,
8: yeah.
2: Yeah.
8: I realized that hide and seek was definitely invented by a parent who just needed 10 seconds.
2: Yeah.
8: Before they committed a felony.
2: Yeah. Don't look hard. Yeah. Well, kids are cute. That's been reinforced in my mind because I have a new puppy.
8: Yeah.
2: And if he wasn't so sweet and cute, he would be a dead puppy because you still have scars on my arms and hands from handling that little monster.
8: Yeah.
2: He is he's got sharp teeth.
8: Yeah.
2: And sharp claws. Now, you are parenting single. What's happening
8: here? I'm a single dad. The last relationship I was in, we were very different. So that's why I didn't. Like she would just say whatever she was thinking all the time. And I like to say nice things. So, it just didn't work out. Like whenever I was quiet for a little bit, she'd be like, what are you thinking? Oh, I'm not gonna tell you. Like, that's why I didn't say it out loud. That's how thinking works. I'm not gonna lose you because you got to know me better.
2: Now I want to switch gears here for a second and go to the news desk, the Incogni News Desk. Mm-hmm. Because Josh used to be a movie theater usher.
3: Once an usher, always an usher.
2: Uh-huh. And just yesterday you were telling us you met a fellow usher.
3: Yes.
2: While going to a movie yesterday.
3: Yeah,
2: Do you make it a general rule to walk up and go, I'm an alum, if you will?
3: There's a secret code and hand signals.
2: I see.
3: That one does. Yeah.
2: I see. Well, many things, and I'm sure you've had some adventures at the movie theater. Listen to this story.
4: A woman in England gave birth inside a movie theater during a screening of Harry Potter and the Sorcerer's Stone.
2: Wow.
4: According to the BBC, 32-year-old Molly Connor was one day past her due date when she took her 9-year-old son Alfie to the movie. During the screening, she went into labor. Theater employees helped until paramedics arrived, and baby Elsie Lamb was born in the Cineworld Theater in Broughton. Mother and baby are doing well. The family later returned to thank the theater staff with chocolates, gifts, and a card. The movie theater also gave them 4 free movie passes since they never saw the end of the Harry Potter movie.
3: Oh, well, that's nice. Boy.
2: Yeah. Do you suppose they, I assume this happened in the lobby?
3: I don't know.
6: It sounds like it was in the...
4: Yeah, in the movie is what it's like.
6: You wonder if at the start of it, people were like...
8: That's how few people are going to movie theaters these days. Like, this is the most sterile place to have this job.
3: I mean, I had to clean up some messes, but I never

0: to sweep up a placenta.
1: Yeah.
2: Yeah.
3: Also, wow. how have they not, the Harry Potter movie's been out like 25 years.
0: Yeah, they've re-released them in some...
1: Oh, gotcha. Oh,
3: okay.
4: I hope it was one of the nice theaters where she could lean back and kick her feet up. Mm-hmm. Like some of those are better than birthing tables.
2: Yeah. Those were very comfortable. They had a little automatic.
5: And she was so distracted. She had to ask her 9-year-old son, Alfie, what the movie was all about.
0: What's it all about, Alfie?
2: What a British name. But they named the kid, what is it, Elsie?
1: Elsie Lamb.
0: Yeah. All right.
2: Yeah. That's a weird name. You name your kid Lamb?
1: It might be a family name, maybe. Is her middle name? I don't know.
2: I would have gone with IMAX. Yeah. something
5: a little more regal, yeah.
1: Sure.
2: Wow. But one of the things about going to a movie, I guess even a medium soda pop cup at a movie theater, you could fit all the placenta in. those things are huge.
1: They are huge.
2: They're getting way too big. Would you know what to do in the event of a birthing, Josh?
0: No, we weren't trained on that. I would have known instinctually, but in terms of training, no.
2: Really?
0: That's the reason I was crew chief, because I could.
2: What's more sticky, all the popcorn butter on the floor, or that all that placenta splayed out?
0: Man,
2: yikes! Well, that's fun and sweet. Had a nice happy ending.
1: Yeah. Do you guys know anybody that had a baby outside of a hospital?
3: No.
6: I don't. When I was in high school, a girl gave birth in biology class.
0: No way.
6: Which is like the perfect place. Like our biology teacher was like, now we learn.
0: Wow.
6: Yeah.
1: Whoa.
0: And luckily her second class was home ec and they could make a blanket.
6: Here's how you put a diaper on.
4: I actually forgot my best friend. She had her baby in her hot tub.
1: She did.
4: But on purpose.
1: On purpose. Yeah. Right.
6: She wasn't just chilling.
1: Yeah.
0: Yeah. Yeah, no. But that's the last time I ever used her hot tub.
1: I bet, No.
2: Would have been a better story if she'd gone to a double feature and had twins. Would have been much, much more fun headline to write. Or maybe a double header. I'm sure someone's given birth at a baseball game.
0: Probably.
6: Yeah. Mm.
2: That'd be...
6: at least before they made the rules to make them shorter.
0: Yeah.
2: To what's stretching during that seventh inning stretch is your mommy parts. Yeah. Hello, that head's not going to fit out there. Yikes! What's the tearing sound?
0: And you're right, Michael. That birth clock has really changed the game
6: for sure. Yeah. Now if they did it. You pick a name. They're like, we're gonna check that name. I don't think we're gonna go.
2: Right now, I want to talk about one of my favorite things. If you're looking to give somebody a gift, I can solve your problems no matter who it is, no matter what it is. This is the perfect gift for anybody. 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We are big fans. What's coming up, Jess Hooker?
1: Centenarians are in the news. Mount Fuji, the story from yesterday that we didn't do. And a donkey's loose.
2: A donkey. We got two donkey stories.
1: Yeah.
2: We got a song out of Pat

0: Godwin, and we'll visit with comedian Michael Palasek. Also coming up, comedian Jim Flanagan. We're in the O'Reilly Auto Parts studios. 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
2: Good morning. The information has just been released about a Blytheville man that was killed last Friday. His vehicle was struck by a semi-truck while he was trying to make a left turn at the intersection of Highway 18 and 135 in Craighead County. 53-year-old Gregory Groves died from his injuries after the collision. Derek Smithson, the other driver from Truman, was also hurt and taken to a hospital. The accident happened during rainy conditions. In other news, three men are facing felony theft charges after ASU police say they stole a golf cart from the baseball stadium parking lot and took it on a little joyride through Jonesboro before it was recovered the next day. Surveillance cameras and Jonesboro's traffic camera network helped investigators piece together their route. All three suspects were arrested, and they're all being held on $35,000 bonds. UKA Storm Team forecast, good news and bad news. Bad news is still hot, highs near 100 all weekend. Good news is cooling down when we get to Tuesday. Have a good weekend. I'm Brett Hall with the Jonesboro Media Group.
3: ABC News, I'm Sherry Preston. Warren Buffett is making it official. He has stepped down as chairman of the board at Berkshire Hathaway. A statement today says he will become chairman emeritus, while his son Howard will become the new chairman of the board, effective immediately. The war showing no sign of easing up, and gas prices showing no sign of slowing down. ABC's Elizabeth Schulze is at a gas station in Washington, D.C.
4: We are seeing staggering price hikes here as gas stations adjust to oil trading above $100 a barrel. Gas prices are now approaching the highest level that they hit in May since the start of the Iran war. The national average this morning, $4.47 a gallon. That is just 10 cents shy of that peak that we hit in May.
3: A bomb went off today at a mosque near a building housing police offices in northwest Pakistan. At least 15 were killed, more than 50 injured. A shooting at a high school in the Philippines left two students and the teenage gunman dead, at least 10 others wounded. This is ABC News.
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5: Hello.
4: There's Pat Godwin.
6: Hey, Josh.
4: Jeff Oskey at the sports desk.
7: Oh, I didn't see you there.
4: And at the control center, there's Ace Cosby. I'm Josh Arnold. And Tom, we're joined by a terrific comedian.
8: Comedian Michael Palasek has joined us in the studio. Also coming up, comedian Jim Flanagan will be our guest. Michael, we've established a couple things. You're the father of a seven-year-old son.
5: Mm-hmm. Jack Palasek.
8: And what's his name?
5: Jack Palasek.
7: That's great.
8: Oh, that's kind of
5: cool.
8: Isn't
5: it good?
7: Yeah.
8: Jack Palasek.
5: Yep.
8: Yeah, very good. Was that a debate with baby mama?
5: Yeah, here's what I did. She came up with Jackson, and I, you know, you agree, you know, because she's holding the child in her body and all that. But in my head, I was like, I'm going to call him Jack.
4: Yeah.
5: And then once I did, he was like, my name's Jack. And I was like, he said that. So it's up to him. Also, it rhymed. It's good for sports. Like, whatever it is.
8: That's cool.
5: Yeah.
9: Yeah.
8: You could have gone with Zach. But,
5: yep.
8: Any others?
9: Becomes,
8: Mac? Oh, there you go.
4: Well, you couldn't because she said Jackson.
9: Maxson.
5: So really good friends.
8: Sounds good. Now, but you are a single dad.
5: I'm a single dad.
8: And
5: yeah.
8: Are you out there in the world of dating, maybe with the apps?
5: I've been on some apps. Yeah.
8: Which ones? How do they work?
5: Well, I was on one. It was a free one, and I was on there, and I was looking at pictures of people for free. You know, it's like Instagram, but with real leads. You know. And all of a sudden, this thing popped up, and it was like, if you pay $6.95, we'll show you more people. I was like, I'm good, you know? Let me try talking to the free people first before I start talking to the premium people. Let me work it out on some of these freers. Like, by the way, do these people know that they're free? Because I think that's rude. Like, that might come out on a date. You know, the check comes. I'm like, I got it. No, let me pay. No, you cost nothing.
8: So you're on the free one, though.
5: I'm on the free
8: one. So your picture's there, too.
5: I think this is how much I think of myself. I think they're using me to get more people in. I think I'm paid. I'm premium. I've been on the Bob and Tom show. Like, what are you talking about? That's my first profile picture.
4: Nice.
8: Do you tell them right off the bat that you're a professional comedian?
5: No, but they, there's like, you get in a bunch of pictures. Some people put it together. Some people don't. Like, I just, one thing I don't like when I meet someone new is they'll be like, well, how was your show? And I'm just like, if you think it might not be good, that means that I might have embarrassed myself in front of hundreds of people. Let's not talk about that. And if it was good, let's just assume it's good. Like, just talk about how was the sky today? That's good. Like, no matter what.
8: Now, we have coming up a little bit of interesting news. Jess Hooker is sitting in for Christy Lee. Chick McGee, by the way, is going to see the Eagles at the Sphere this evening in Las Vegas, which should be very cool. I went to see him last year. It was great. And I think they're going to wrap it up finally in early 27. Is that the...
9: I think so, yeah.
8: The Eagles are going to finally call it a day. I did want to get to a little bit of science news.
4: Science!
8: Because we already had the really cool story about this new cat that has been discovered. Mm-hmm. If you get a chance today, go online or Google it and get a picture of this little guy.
4: Yeah, Google Cloud Forest Tiger Cat.
8: Yeah, it's in Bolivia. It's a new species of cat, and it's a beautiful little guy. It's smaller than a house cat, but it looks like a tiger. So I imagine some rapper or billionaire will have one soon as a pet. It'll tear apart all their furniture and probably eat them at night. But we have news from the moon.

0: which I think is kind of cool.
1: I do have news.
0: Little space news.
1: Let's see. Oh, here it is. Scientists have discovered a new crater on the moon that's bigger than the Roman Colosseum. The crater is about 730 feet wide and 140 feet deep. It was created by a powerful impact 2 years ago that initially went undetected. Scientists say an impact this large happens on the moon only about once every 130 years. The discovery could help NASA better understand lunar impacts as it prepares for future astronaut bases on the moon.
0: Wouldn't it help them prepare where not to put the tent up?
2: Oh, I'd put the tent in the crate.
0: Yeah. Yeah. Because they don't hit in the same place twice.
2: Right.
3: Exactly.
0: I like the fact that it's been undetected.
4: Yeah.
0: I mean, don't
4: that makes
0: they,
4: you feel safe.
0: Don't they pay a lot of attention to...
1: I thought they'd scan more often than every 130 years.
0: Yeah, but we get that story about every 6 months that there's something on the way. It's going to miss Earth by 10,000 miles or something.
1: Yeah.
4: I bet it was a hoax. Yeah. Just another hoax, a landing.
3: Yeah.
4: It's not real.
3: Exactly.
4: Meteor hoax.
0: Yeah. I like the way they say it's bigger than the Roman Colosseum. As if anybody can relate to that.
1: I know. I was actually going to Google like how big is the Roman Colosseum compared to a United States baseball stadium?
0: Yeah,
1: or
0: I did
1: something
0: that.
1: Like that.
0: That's what I did.
1: Yeah.
0: When I read that, I said, okay, I don't know how I have been there.
1: Yeah.
0: But it was a long time ago, and I kind of forget. So that's why I wrote two football fields or whatever. That's the equivalent.
1: Okay.
0: So that's a fairly big crater, but that's not the big. There are obviously huge craters on the moon. The biggest one is like, I don't know, what did you say, 1,500 miles wide or something insane. So just kind of a cool space story. I love all the great stories we get from outer space, but we also have a cool story here on Earth involving Mount Fuji, and we can put two stories together here. We have a story about centenarians in Japan.
1: Okay.
0: And
3: Mount Fuji?
0: There's a Mount Fuji connection here.
3: I don't know if you guys know this, but scientifically, a mountain is the opposite of a crater.
0: Very good.
1: Oh,
3: were you guys aware of that?
0: Mm-hmm. Huh.
5: We are now.
3: You can, if you took a mountain and sort of turned it upside down, you could put it into a crater. And it would even everything out.
4: How many Colosseums is that?
3: 17.
4: Yeah. That's how I figure stuff out.
3: Yeah.
1: The number of centenarians living in Japan has surpassed a record 100,000 this year. Japan's Health and Welfare Ministry released statistics showing that the country now has 107,677 people aged 100 or older.
3: Well, we can fix that. We've done it before.
0: Well, so what you're saying is apparently there's a geography component to this, depending on what town you lived in, say in the 1940s. But no, that's super interesting that as a percentage there... Isn't the notion that as a percentage they have more
1: 88% of centenaries? Them are women.
0: What does that tell you? Yeah. No, I meant as a percentage of the population that a significantly larger number of people 100 and over than we have in the States?
1: I don't know.
4: Yeah. Like if this were the Olympics, how many golds do we have?
0: It is also interesting that 88% are
1: female.
0: Female. So
1: yeah.
0: So for the guys, wow.
1: Right.
0: Hey, Michael, if you were 100 and you were dating.
4: Going to Japan.
0: Yeah. There's
4: lost in translation.
0: A lot of chicks.
3: Yeah, but imagine going to the grocery store. You're behind 300-year-old women all writing checks. Oh, my gosh.
4: In Japanese.
3: Yeah, in Japanese. Oh, my gosh.
1: But don't you think a 100-year-old in Japan is like a 60-year-old in the United States?
4: Because of the metric system?
0: What are they... Is this attributed to heredity or genetics? Or is it the diet?
1: I think so. I think it's all those things. Did you guys watch The Blue Zone?
0: Yeah.
1: Yeah, I think that contributes it. A lot of squatting. I know that sounds weird, but
3: That does not sound weird. If you look at... There are studies about squatting, yeah.
1: Yeah, and actually
4: not paying rent.
1: Like, yes. But no, thigh strength in correlation to how long you live. I know that's weird, but yeah,

0: So even when they're cooking, like they cook on the floor and their bowls and everything are on the floor and the gardening, they're just constantly squatting.
1: Like humans are supposed to squat like a certain amount. It's crazy.
0: All the time. Yeah.
2: So you don't mean squatting while pooping. You mean just squatting.
1: No, Tom, I mean squatting while pooping.
0: Oh my God.
1: You want me to play? I'll play. Like, look at little kids. When little kids play, they are squatting. Like, they're mostly squatting, and then we all kind of grow out of that, or we stop.
3: So catchers will live forever.
1: Yes. Oh, yeah.
4: It's all about that thumb
3: muscle. That's the one that uses those cheap things that hold you up.
2: Now, there's also a cool story about, speaking of Japan, about Mount Fuji.
5: Yes.
2: Of course, named after the POW in the show McHale's Navy.
0: I'm not sure about that.
2: Oh,
0: officials in Japan say they will begin charging climbers for off-season helicopter rescues on Mount Fuji.
1: Good. They should.
0: According to Japan Today, there's been an increase in the number of people who attempt to climb the mountain outside of the climbing season, which runs from July 1st to September 10th.
3: I had no idea it was free previously.
0: I didn't either. I thought you had to pay like $60,000.
3: Like, what if you're just really tired and like, help my heart?
1: It's Everest.
2: Mount Fuji, vastly different than Mount Everest.
0: Okay.
3: Fuji has apples.
0: Yeah. Oh, that's true. That's where those come from. Yeah. Mm. These climbs carry greater risk as weather conditions can be severe and first aid stations are closed. Under the new rule, officials will charge about $50 for every minute that the helicopter is in the air during the rescue mission.
1: What if somebody only has $250 and they're halfway up? You know what? You're going to have to pull me back. I'm
4: out in a parachute.
3: Do you take Cash App?
1: Yeah.
2: This happens in the States all the time where you read about, you know, some idiot that goes off on his own and climbs whatever. They go on some expedition and they're not being responsible. Then they have to, you know, call in whatever, the Coast Guard or the helicopters, whoever it might be, and spend a fortune because someone was careless. So this is smart. But this all wraps up with this Mount Fuji story. A 102-year-old man in Japan, one of the 100,000-plus centenarians, just recently became the oldest person to summit Mount Fuji.
1: Oh.
2: Mount Fuji, 12,388 feet up. This guy was 102 years and 51 days old, according to the Guinness World Records people.
1: How about that?
2: His name is Kokichi Akuzawa.
1: Huh.
2: Mr. Akuzawa.
1: I don't know that you have to.
4: I don't think
1: you can just say it. Akuzawa is fine.
2: Akuzawa.
1: You got to bow when you say it like that. Yeah,
4: you're a child.
1: You're not standing next to a gong.
2: He previously climbed Mount Fuji when he was a youngster of 96, and then again on his 99th birthday.
1: He loves it.
2: Isn't this great?
3: Wow.
2: I mean, that's kind of impressive.
3: I get why they're charging for rides now. Like, if that guy can make it up and down three times in his 90s. Yeah.
2: So there you go.
0: Oh, there he is.
3: Oh, my gosh.
1: Well, he's every bit 102,
2: isn't he? Wow. Yeah,
0: bless his heart.
1: Time to go.
3: Yeah. Maybe that's what he's trying to do.
1: Yeah.
2: Jump.
1: Yeah. He's trying to get up here. Maybe God will see me.
2: I think most of us, when we're 102, I'll put it this way. When I'm 102, I won't be able to summit my car. So good for that guy.
0: Aww.
2: Thank you, Mr. Akuzawa.
1: Well,
2: I have to put a little.
1: No, you don't.
2: Ironically, I'm putting a little English on it just to get it out. I've got to slow down when I try to pronounce Akuzawa.
0: Is that okay? Himself.
1: No, it's still. No, you're still
4: at the very end there.
1: You're still racist.
2: No. He doesn't pronounce it with my Midwestern lilt.
1: No, he doesn't.
2: Hi, I'm Kokichi.
1: But that doesn't mean you.
2: Akuzawa. Okay, well, congratulations.
0: Coming up, we're going to have Vegemite. We're going to try it.
1: Ooh, I'm excited.
0: Ready?
1: Yeah.
0: Yeah, this episode of Hooker the Cooker, I answer questions from listeners and also try a couple of things that we've talked about on air that we haven't tried yet.
1: Okay.
0: I have another thing that we could eat if you guys want to.
1: Well, this is a family show.
4: Yeah, please. What
1: is that? Is there enough for everyone?
0: Oh, my God.
1: You came on the right day.
0: I'm not safe here. No, it's Oreos with mustard on it. I know.
1: Yeah, we should try it.
0: They said, and
1: did you try it?
0: I did try.
1: Are people saying this is like a good?

0: thing.
1: Is this how you live to be a septuagenarian?
2: Yeah.
3: Regular yellow mustard?
2: Regular yellow mustard on top, guys.
0: I mean, it sounds, why would anyone do that? But
2: I don't know, but we'll give it a shot.
4: Now, Vegemite, a lot of us learned about it from that song.
0: Now, you're not saying that with an Australian accent.
1: But I would love you to.
0: Yeah. Yeah.
4: It's because I only do it for people because it's more insulting.
0: Oh, okay. Yeah,
4: Mr. Palasek, are you familiar with the song from the band Men at Work, The Land Down Under? And he goes, I ate a Vegemite sandwich. Remember that? No?
1: I don't have it.
4: Okay.
1: If you sang a little more, I could get it.
0: And we come from the land down under.
1: Oh, yeah. Okay, yeah. But there's Vegemite in there.
4: And do you know what Vegemite is?
1: I it's probably vegetables, right?
0: It seems like it would be, doesn't it?
2: But it's not. It
1: vegetables and termites.
4: It sounds like
2: I think you have it.
0: It tastes like that.
4: It sounds like something hanging from a vegetable cave from the ceiling.
1: Oh, that's really okay. Is that the ones that hang down or the vegetakites are the ones that
0: Right.
4: you can tell.
1: Kites.
4: Not a lot of scientists in the room. We'll find out about that and we'll give it a taste. Right now, speaking of eating stuff, Brickhouse Nutrition has something that they'd like you to consume if you're interested in losing some serious weight. This is not an injectable. It's called Lean, L-E-A-N, and this is actually just a weight loss supplement, but it's got a 92% rating from the folks that have been using it. 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
3: 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Give it a shot.
4: Hey, it's the Bob and Tom Show. Thank you so much for being here with us. We are live from the O'Reilly Auto Parts Studios. Jess Hooker is at the Incogni News Desk, and she's preparing some Vegemite for us. We're all going to give it a try. I know I've tried it before. Jeff, I believe you have. And Pat, have you?
5: No. Never.
4: All right. Ace, have you tried it?
6: I think so.
4: Okay. I am Josh Arnold. There's Tom. And Tom, I don't remember if you've tried it.
5: And I can't remember either. I think during the heyday of this song, that's where we all learned about it, from the Men at Work song.
4: Down Under, yeah.
5: Yeah, let me hear it. Let me.
4: And Michael Palasek, comedian, have you tried Vegemite?
7: No, but my new life is about to begin.
4: Yes.
7: A Vegemite full.
5: Okay, here we go. This is the song that made it famous in the United States.

0: Great song. Very catchy. And I saw those guys in concert. Was it Colin Hay, main guy?
1: Yeah.
0: And terrific. He's still a great singer-songwriter.
2: I would have bet my life growing up that it said, she just smiled and gave me a bit of my sandwich.
1: Well, why would
2: in my head, I pictured, like, he's kind of lounging by the pool and this beautiful lady's, like, breaking off pieces of a sandwich and feeding it to him.
1: Why wouldn't you think that?
2: Mm-hmm. I swore this one.
1: Why, I mean, it makes sense. You were unaware of Vegemite.
0: It was in the MTV heyday, right?
1: Oh, yeah.
0: I don't remember the video.
2: I didn't have the
3: MTV. They're jumping around. Some fun video.
0: Jess Hooker just walked in with a piece of toast. It kind of looks like a darker apple butter.
4: It does. It does. It's stickier. It's thicker. On the front of the Vegemite jar, it says Vegemite yeast extract.
1: Right.
4: Okay.
0: Is this made in the USA? Or?
4: Nope. Proudly made in Australia since 1923.
1: And that's the brand I've tried before.
4: Yeah.
1: Whatever that is. Was the stuff that I had.
3: This smells at arm's length.
4: Yes.
1: Now, Jeff, I remember we had that English breakfast together at a cool pub, and that was Marmite that was there.
0: Marmite, Marmite sounds like something you'd be using in a re-roofing a house.
1: Yeah, it does.
2: Oh, then I haven't had this before.
1: I don't think this has much of an odor. You're smelling something, Pat?
3: Absolutely. Yeah. Jess, is that you?
4: Thank you. No. No, yeah, stick your nose in this.
3: That's crazy.
0: She's putting, just for the record, for those of you that are listening, when she said stick your nose in there,
4: that's a
0: vaguely vaginal reference.
4: Yes.
0: No, she was shoving a jar into her face.
1: Yeah, I don't care for it. We're eating it now.
4: The first ingredient is yeast extract, wheat, barley.
2: Oh, you can taste the yeast.
4: Malt extract.
1: To me, it's like sucking on a bouillon cube.
4: It really is.
1: It's salty. It's beefy.
5: Is this organic Vegemite or normal Vegemite?
4: It is definitely not organic.
3: Awful.
4: Yeah.
1: You spit it out.
5: Oh, my gosh.
2: Michael?
4: Yeah.
5: No, thank you. But maybe it's acquired.
1: It must be acquired.
5: Yeah.
4: But I see it, like you said, like a bouillon cube. If you put this in something with other ingredients, it would enhance that, like chili or a stew.
0: Yeah, like one part that and a million parts, anything good. God, it's awful.
2: Pat?
3: No, I'm not doing it.
2: Don't be a Christy.
3: I'm having some issues. I don't need to add to them.
2: One bite is going to...
3: God.
4: Put your finger in it and lick it. Just put your finger in it and lick it.
0: Again, referring to radio. To the Vegemite.
1: Now, we should know. Michael just went back. Back for a second bite.
5: I feel like I should eat the whole thing before I pass judgment.
1: Right.
5: In such a public way.
4: Okay.
1: Yeah, I'm going to eat the whole thing too, but
0: it's terrible.
5: In honor of all the former prisoners that established...

0: Australia. I feel like they deserve a chance.
1: Right.
2: And yeah, you know, I'm not going to do this again. No. I finished my half piece of toast.
3: You ate the whole thing?
2: Yeah, like Michael said, you... Well, and that guy who did Bizarre Foods, Andrew Zimmern. That was only, you take two bites and
3: No, I'm sorry. I'm quick to judge everything, including that. It's awful.
1: All right.
3: No, thank you.
2: Yeah.
3: I guess if you're in Australia and as a kid, you're getting this, you get used. We all have something that would be in.
0: Is this like the spam of Australia?
4: No, because spam tastes good.
3: Yes, spam is great.
1: See, now that Oreo with mustard sounds good, doesn't it?
0: That's why you did
2: it. Yeah, it does. Yeah,
4: I need something to clear my palate.
2: Yeah, I mean, a glass of petrol.
3: Yeah. Wow. I don't even know how to describe the taste.
2: I did a pretty good job.
3: I guess. Now my mouth's getting all dry.
0: I'm getting a little tire, like a little... Old
1: okay,
0: tire.
1: Sure.
0: Mm-hmm. Yeah. Maybe that's because it looks like a tire.
3: Is your tongue all dry now?
2: No. But I'm also only 48.
3: So, Pat, did you try any of it?
5: I am not trying it.
3: Ugh. I don't think this has any effects on your bowels.
1: It might be good for you.
5: Who knows what had an effect on it a couple days ago? Not going to tempt fate.
0: It almost has the words vitamin and vegetable in it.
2: Yes. Yeah,
1: that's true.
2: And might. It's going to give you might.
5: And I might crap my pants.
3: Well, then, I guess we'll let you avoid it.
5: Thank you.
3: We're going to head that direction at the Incogni News Desk. It's Jess Hooker. You got a story for us over there?
1: I think I do. Let's see. I have actually read all of them.
4: We don't have Today in History?
3: Oh, gosh. Yeah, I got it for you.
2: All right. It is history time. Do you like history, Michael Polisek?
0: I love history.
5: You're going to love this.
3: Let's see now. Today's the 18th.
2: You're going to love this.
3: Well, there we go. This is important.
2: Yes.
3: In 1793... The cornerstone of what is the U.S. Capitol building, the cornerstone was actually laid by George Washington. I'm guessing whenever you see, it's like those things where you see the groundbreaking, there's a bunch of dicks in suits. You know, like guys with the coat, you know that they took half a shovel full and went back to the air-conditioned office. So I'm guessing George Washington didn't stick around to, hey, bring the mud. We're going to start building this thing. And there's the cornerstone. I got to go back to my slaves. Now,
4: would they, for like a event like that, I'm trying to talk over it.
5: Talk fast.
4: Do you think they wore their wigs, like the white wigs that they would wear? Would they wear like a ribbon cutting?
3: No, I don't think so.
1: No, they wore their hard hats.
0: I was going to say, you got to put the hard hat on top of the wig. Yeah. The hard wig.
3: This doesn't have it written down, but I'm sure that before this started, he went out there with his chainsaw and took out a couple of cherry trees so they had room for this thing. I don't know. How about this? 1947, the CIA comes into existence.
2: They're not doing enough.
3: Yeah, we haven't heard enough.
2: What? I want more CIA. Like Kim Jong A-hole is in charge, he's still living. Like, what happened to the guys when all of a sudden, oh, yeah, he got a cold?
3: Yeah, I'm with you on that. The other thing that bugs me, and I don't care what your politics are, I hate it when you turn on the news and they tell you what they're going to do in a military way the next day. Mm-hmm. Hey, shut up.
2: Yeah.
3: Right. Surprise them. they got people over here watching the evening news. Don't tell them what you're going to do.
2: But sometimes they lie. I like that.
0: You watch a football game and they cover their mouths.
2: Yeah.
0: We should do that on the news. Like, here's the game.
3: Exactly. That's brilliant, Michael. You don't tell them what you're going to do. Or the ones where they tell you how the crook did it.
2: Mm-hmm. Yeah.
3: Well, here's how the guy poisoned. Shut up. Don't give these idiots any ideas.
1: Right.
3: Don't teach them how to do it.
2: We were talking about that earlier, weren't we?
1: Sure were.
0: Did the crook use Vegemite? Is that
3: on a much more serious note, on this date in 1964, the Addams Family premiered on ABC. Ironically, I looked this up.
2: Okay. I'm already excited.
3: On a Friday.
2: Not a Tuesday? Is that the joke? Or Wednesday, rather?
1: Yeah.
3: It's Wednesday not a Adams? Joke, and the answer would be Wednesday. It's not Tuesday Adams. You're yeah, a day
2: Tuesday
3: early.
2: Weld once guest starred on an episode.
3: That's a lie. And that's a pathetic save. I would have

0: expected. I would have expected something that pathetic from me.
1: I was going to say, I thought you of all people.
0: That's much more my style.
1: Acknowledge that the apprentice has become the master.
0: And then I'm trying to remember the Munsters and the Addams Family come out in the same year?
1: They did.
2: I think they did. Yeah.
0: I loved both of them.
1: I like both too.
3: Same. Yeah.
1: They are silly and fun. The Munsters is particularly silly.
0: And the Munsters, in 64, this is going to come out wrong, but I don't care. In a way, that was sort of a kind of a human vampire.
1: You're not wrong. It sort of addresses civil rights.
0: Yeah.
1: In a way.
0: I mean, you wouldn't have had a TV show with a black and white couple at all. So
1: the fact and the community as well reacting to it really.
0: Yeah, there was a lot going on there. Hmm. I think those shows really hold up. And the Addams Family, the casting was amazing. Isn't he still alive?
1: John Astin, I think, is alive.
0: Isn't he about 100?
2: Yeah, he is. He's
4: a septuagenarian.
2: Yeah. He's great. He lives in China now.
5: Did you guys ever see?
2: I know, I messed up.
5: Brad Garrett do Herman Munster?
1: Yes.
5: There was nothing funnier to me in my life.
1: Because he did one of the comedy equations Tom and I are a big fan of. I look like a cross between. And one of the Brady, the older Brady kid.
0: Greg,
1: yeah, he said, I look like a cross between Greg Brady and Herman Munster.
0: Yeah, if you ever get a chance to see Brad in person, go, because it's never the same. Mm-hmm. He just goes off. I've seen him on two different occasions at a comedy club, never take the stage. Just walk around the audience, no microphone, just ripping. It's amazing. I'm just trying to find out. Yeah, God, John Astin is still alive.
3: Yeah, 96 years old.
0: Wow.
5: You know what? The Vegemite aftertaste is better than the real taste.
4: I agree with that.
3: The initial, yeah.
5: Yeah, like I'm tasting it right now. It's not bad. Okay. I like the aftertaste.
0: God, I hate to admit it. You're right. Maybe that's the secret to this stuff.
3: Yeah. Here, eat it now. It later. Yeah.
1: That's why I don't eat it. I just French a girl who just ate it.
2: Yeah.
1: You just get the aftertaste.
4: It's going to be on my dating app.
0: It's like getting really drunk and barfing, but then you feel kind of buzzed and cool afterwards. John Astin, if you're not familiar with him, he's the great, he's a terrific Gomez.
1: Sure.
0: Mm-hmm. In the Addams Family. He's also in West Side Story. He's the guy that's running the dance at the gym.
1: Okay.
3: He's the guy from Lord of the Rings, Dad. I didn't know that. Yeah.
1: He was in Night Court. I know you're a big fan.
3: I love Night Court.
1: And I do too. He was Harry Anderson's dad. He would show up. Yeah. Kind of a crazy. He was in and out of mental hospitals.
3: Yeah.
0: In 1965, I Dream of Jeannie premiered on NBC.
2: Oh, now you're talking.
0: And again, do you prefer Jeannie or do you prefer the Lady in Bewitched?
1: I'm Bewitched.
0: Yeah, me too. Yeah, Bewitched, she was kind of a cool milfy, but and Jeannie's kind of it's got kind of a captive woman feel to it.
1: Yeah. You know well, she was, yeah, she was in a bottle, wasn't she?
0: Mm-hmm. Yeah, yeah, that's politically incorrect.
4: Not as progressive as
2: no.
0: Now, our guest, Michael Palasek. Michael, I want to see if you can guess who this guy is.
4: Okay.
0: He did something very important in 1971. He brought out the very first cup noodle. You know what his name is?
1: Why would he know this Japanese guy's name?
0: That's your hint. It's Momofuku Andu.
4: That was on the tip of my tongue.
1: Yeah.
0: That was the first cup noodle. And as a former, I'm sure you probably ate your share of cup noodles, huh?
4: Mm-hmm. I've seen it in New York on this day.
0: Okay, good. Well, we're going to, one more quick birthday. James Gandolfini, born in 1961.
4: Yeah.
0: Did you ever drink a Gandolfini?
1: What is it?
3: No.
0: It's a martini with a hot dog in it? No?
1: What?
0: Okay. We're going to come right back with comedian Jim Flanagan. We're in the O'Reilly Auto Parts studios. 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
3: Good morning. A Jonesboro man is facing felony terroristic threatening charges after police say he boarded a school bus and threatened the driver with a gun. And it was all over a dispute about someone allegedly cursing at his children. Africa Anderson admitted to the threats during a police interview, and he's being held on a $100,000 bond. Meanwhile, Jonesboro Public Schools have implemented a new rule requiring parents to speak with bus drivers through the driver's side window instead of the bus door. Northeast Arkansas is still in the middle of a pretty remarkable September heat wave. This week, Jonesboro has tied or broken daily temperature records set as far back as 1911, including hitting 102 on Tuesday. That shattered a record that had stood for more than a century. Good news is relief is on the way, but not immediately. We've got highs in the upper 90s this weekend. Some of us could even hit triple digits. But there's finally good news. Cooler air starts showing up on Tuesday. Have a good weekend. I'm Brett Hall with the Jonesboro Media Group.
4: ABC News, I'm Sherry Preston. He made it clear he was going to do it today. Warren Buffett has announced he has stepped down as chairman of Berkshire Hathaway, a post he has held since 1970. He becomes chairman emeritus as his son Howard Buffett becomes chairman of the board. Federal Reserve judge issuing a new order saying there needs to be 30 days notice given before any major renovations happen to the Kennedy Center. A federal judge saying that, including its demolition.
5: Trump insists he should be recognized for helping the institution financially. But Congress just gave the center $250 million for renovations, and the financial troubles only began after Trump tried to change the name, causing performers to cancel and ticket sales to plummet.
4: ABC's Mary Bruce in Washington. Everyday Americans struggling to fill up their gas tanks. The price of gasoline rising to just under $4.50 a gallon overnight, and diesel up to $6.44 a gallon on average. Most farm equipment and semi-trucks use diesel. Farmers and truckers say they're hurting. This is ABC News.
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2: It's from Jim, I'm very excited to talk to Jim Flanagan. Jim is actually going to be working with our friend Derek Stroop tonight. You're going to be in Indianapolis and Saturday in Cincinnati at the Taft Theater. Hey, Jim, how are you, sir?
3: I'm great. How are you guys doing?
4: Doing well.
2: Good.
4: Thanks for joining us.
2: Now, is that just a mustache or is there a touch of a beard on the side?
3: There's a little bit of a beard.
2: Oh, there we go.
3: Thanks for asking. There's a little bit of a beard, but with the red hair, it kind of blends on this camera. It's been a lot. I'm in a hotel room right now, so it's a new setup for me. But it's a nice hotel room, so that's how you can tell that I'm the opener. I feel like the nicer the hotel, the less time I'm doing on the show. I think that's how it works as a comic. If it's a Motel 6, I'm the headliner.
2: That is a great formula and very true in life, I think, for almost everybody. Jim Flanagan's a Chicago comedian. And great references. Everybody tells me you're absolutely wonderful. So I made an effort to try to get hooked up with you. And here we go. We're all set. I don't know anything about you. Married, single, happy. What's going on in your life?
3: I'm a single guy, which I prefer most of the time. The only time it bothers me is when I have a new hobby and I have to fill out an emergency contact form. Is there anything worse than something bad happening? Is something bad happening? And then someone going, hey, he's hurt. Call his mom.
2: I just filled out one of those yesterday. That is kind of disturbing, isn't it? Especially when it's a really minor kind of... It's not like you're going in to have open heart surgery.
3: 100%. I'm throwing axes. You know what I mean? Like, why do they need next of kin at the mini golf place? What are we doing here?
2: Jim Flanagan is our guest. Actually, and a friend of yours is in the studio. Michael Palasek is right
3: Huge
2: over there.
3: Huge Michael Palasek fan. Hey, buddy. How are you?
5: Good. How are you?
3: So good. I'll call you later to see how this went.
2: Now, Michael is father of one. Are you populated at all? Have you participated in making the Earth a better place with more people or not?
3: I'm not. Thank you for asking.
2: Okay.
3: By a lot of people's opinions, I shouldn't. So I figure I go with that. No, I'm a single guy. I prefer it. I've never been married. I feel like I'm at an age now where... You know, it used to be good to not be married. Then you kind of cross over past 40, and now it's the opposite. Now it's like, what's wrong with this guy? You know what I mean? Why hasn't he been married to this point? So
2: now, do you do any dating at all? Are you out there in the field looking?
3: I do. I love it. I'm a big fan of casually dating. One of my things, I've learned this recently. I can't date a woman who has maxed out the font size on her phone. Do you guys know what I'm talking about? Oh, yeah. And man, the older I get, the more they are all over my key demographic. These women can't see anything. I don't know what's going on out there. And there might be a few listening. If that's you, please don't get mad and write a largely worded letter. I can't send sensitive information to someone who might not be the first person to see it. That's crazy. That's like sending all of your secrets to an overhead projector.
2: We may be the first generation that talks about fonts and typefaces. And because, I mean, back in the day, you didn't have any choice. Mm-hmm. You'd get the newspaper and this is impossible to read. And now it's all to switch it over to something that's Helvetica. It's so pleasing.
3: I was dating a younger woman recently, and she got mad at me. She's like, that's a boomer emoji you're using. I was like, boomers don't have emojis. Are you kidding me? This is new information.
2: I just read this last week. This is Jim. I was apparently with the credit card machines, you know, at this point, sometimes they flip around and you tap them, whatever. Apparently, younger folks exclusively tap. There's no, and that if you insert, that's somehow dating you.
3: Mm-hmm. I believe that.
2: Yeah.
3: There's been all kinds of data saying that younger people insert much less than the older generation.
4: Right. They're now, not as interested.
2: Now, Josh, do you insert, pull out?
3: I can never get the code right. That's my problem.
4: Oh, really?
2: We're speaking with Jim Flanagan. Yeah, Jim is on the road with Derek Stroop. And his old friend Michael Palasek is in the studio with us as well. Mm-hmm. We're meeting Jim for the first time. A handsome guy, nice mustache, a wispy chin beard, and he's...

0: Looking for Love.
1: Not Wispy.
2: thank you.
0: And then Michael just said to me, just before you came on the air, I said, I don't know anything about Jim. And you said he's you're a really nice guy and a blood donor?
2: Donate blood. I do.
0: So does Oscar here.
3: Oh, yeah. Jeff does, too.
2: I think it's great. I don't know if, Jeff, have you done this? I gave him my phone number and got on that blood donation call list. Have you ever done that?
4: Oh, yeah. Yeah, I have a couple texts right here today making me feel guilty.
2: That's all they do, right? They're always calling. They're like, hey, I'm Bob from Life Source Blood Bank. I just want to let you know that there's a shortage of your blood type in your area. And every time you donate a pint of blood, it saves 3 lives. Hey, do you have time in your busy schedule to come on out and save 3 people's lives? No, thanks, Bob. I'm pretty busy. They're always like, well, what are you doing that's more important? I'm like, well, I'm going drinking, Bob. You know, I've had these plans for a while. And they go, well, have you thought about the fact that if you go drinking tonight with one less pint of blood in your body, you will get drunk a heck of a lot faster?
0: That's great.
2: We're
0: speaking with Jim Flanagan, who's a good person. I know that Mr. Oska, you donate blood.
4: Yeah.
0: I'm not allowed to anymore, even though I've got a type that they're very interested in. yes, it's one of my few attractive qualities. Hello, I'm Rh negative. Nice to see you. So, Jim, are you a healthy guy then? You're a single guy in your 40s.
2: To.
0: Healthy. Do you go to the gym a lot? Do you get regular checkups from the physician to make sure you're okay?
2: Yeah, I'm trying to take care of my health. I just started going to a new doctor. The problem there is my doctor, she's hot, which is not a good idea. I don't think you should go to an attractive doctor. And she's too hot. Like, the moment she walked in, I was like, this can't be in network. You know what I mean? There needs to be some out-of-pocket involved in this. But she's asking me questions. You can't be vulnerable if your doctor's hot. She's like, how often do you exercise? And I was like, most of the time. Yeah. If I'm not making money or helping the less fortunate, I am pumping iron.
0: Well, Jim, it's been a great pleasure. Can't wait to see you in the studio. And Jim, once again, on the road with Derek Stroop. Tonight at the famous Clues Hall, and then tomorrow in Cincinnati at the Taft Theater. Also, you're going to be headlining in St. Paul at the Laugh Camp Comedy Club, September 25th and 26th. That'll be great.
2: Terrible hotel.
4: Yeah.
2: Absolutely. I'm sleeping in my car, so it'll be a great show.
0: Okay. Can't wait to see you, Jim. Thanks for taking the time to call.
2: Thanks for having me.
0: Of course, Jim. Oh, it's great talking to him.
4: Wow. What a guy.
3: Real funny.
0: Yeah. He's a regular in Chicago and kills him every night. He's great.
4: He probably bombs every now and again. I mean, every comedian.
0: I'm not sure.
4: I don't know if he kills every night. I mean,
5: I think Jim does.
4: No. Everybody bombs. Like 80% of the time, right? Oh, do I need to change something?
5: Just stay in the radio.
0: Now, Pat, we hit you hard this morning, Pat.
3: Yeah.
0: We did the 3 songs in the first hour.
3: Boom, boom, boom.
0: We've given you a very long rest since then.
3: Yes.
0: And I think that it may be time when we come back to get a song out of you.
3: Sure.
0: We'll also find out what's going on in the world of Michael Palasak. And once again, Michael, I should point out, is on the road. You're in Wabash, Indiana at the Eagles Theater tonight. Then in Blue Island, Illinois at the Lyric on Saturday. And then Springdale, Arkansas at the Jones Center, September 25th. Right now, I want to talk a little bit about your money. And maybe the fact that it doesn't seem to be going as far as it used to, that's because inflation's hit pretty hard, especially in some areas. Right now, diesel fuel, real expensive, gasoline expensive, groceries have gone way up, et cetera, and you may be counting on your credit cards, leaning on those a little too much, and sometimes when you realize you're paying 20%+ interest on those, it's hard to get out from under that. 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
3: Good morning. The information has just been released about a Blytheville man that was killed last Friday. His vehicle was struck by a semi-truck while he was trying to make a left turn at the intersection of Highway 18 and 135 in Craighead County. 53-year-old Gregory Groves died from his injuries after the collision. Derek Smithson, the other driver from Truman, was also hurt and taken to a hospital. The accident happened during rainy conditions. In other news, three men are facing felony theft charges after ASU police say they stole a golf cart from the baseball stadium parking lot and took it on a little joyride through Jonesboro before it was recovered the next day. Surveillance cameras and Jonesboro's traffic camera network helped investigators piece together their route. All three suspects were arrested, and they're all being held on $35,000 bonds. Your KA Storm Team forecast, good news and bad news. Bad news is still hot, highs near 100 all weekend. Good news is cooling down when we get to Tuesday. Have a good weekend. I'm Brett Hall with the Jonesboro Media Group.
4: ABC News, I'm Sherry Preston. He made it clear he was going to do it today. Warren Buffett has announced he has stepped down as chairman of Berkshire Hathaway, a post he has held since 1970. He becomes chairman emeritus as his son Howard Buffett becomes chairman of the board. Federal Reserve judge issuing a new order saying there needs to be 30 days notice given before any major renovations happen to the Kennedy Center. A federal judge saying that, including its demolition.
5: Trump insists he should be recognized for helping the institution financially. But Congress just gave the center $250 million for renovations, and the financial troubles only began after Trump tried to change the name, causing performers to cancel and ticket sales to plummet.
4: ABC's Mary Bruce in Washington. Everyday Americans struggling to fill up their gas tanks. The price of gasoline rising to just under $4.50 a gallon overnight, and diesel up to $6.44 a gallon on average. Most farm equipment and semi-trucks use diesel. Farmers and truckers say they're hurting. This is ABC News.
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4: Hello.
3: She made us some Vegemite toast earlier.
4: Mm-hmm.
3: Not a lot of praise flying around for that.
4: No.
3: There's Pat Godwin.
5: Hello.
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6: Hey, man.
3: Ace Cosby there.
7: Hello.
3: I'm Josh Arnold. And Tom, we're joined by a great comedian.
8: Comedian Michael Palasak has joined us in the studio. Michael, you're the only one that ate the entire Vegemite toast.
9: Yeah, this is
8: I am experiencing
9: raised.
8: Something I want to see if, and I have a new theory.
9: Yeah.
8: And as you may know, most of my theories are cockamamie and wrong. I am unbelievably thirsty after eating one bite of that Vegemite.
6: Mm-hmm. Yes.
8: So I just looked it up. And yeah, Vegemite makes you really, really thirsty. So I'm wondering if maybe it's popular because people eat it and then drink booze. Is
9: yeah.
8: that, would that make sense?
9: Or if you're going to poison someone, you want to give them some Vegemite.
8: So yeah.
9: Drink the whole thing.
8: Here, yeah. You can drink a lot of alcohol if you.
3: I think it's a. I think they have it at breakfast. I think they have it. They give it to kids.
8: They drink all day, right? Aren't they?
4: Yes. Australians?
6: Yeah.
4: Okay.
6: I think so.
8: Doesn't Australia have the strictest DUI stuff in the world?
4: Oh, I don't know.
8: Yeah, I think I remember reading that somewhere.
6: Why? It's all desert.
8: Yeah, but apparently if you're caught driving drunk in Australia, you're...
9: Yeah.
8: It's really... I mean, obviously, it's serious business.
6: But. That's why they make their beer cans so wide so they won't fit in the in your cup holder in the car.
4: Smart.
6: I always wondered
4: yeah.
6: why.
4: You got to chug it before you get in the car. Yeah.
8: Yeah, these are some great observations yeah. you're making, Jeffrey.
6: Thank you.
4: We do have a DUI story that I didn't get to yet. Authorities in Florida say a DUI suspect was caught driving on the wrong side of the road. WPEC reports that the Hillsborough County Sheriff's deputy noticed a vehicle driving the wrong way and pulled the car over. Body cam footage shows the moment when the deputy asked the woman for her driver's license, and she instead hands over a Barnes & Noble gift card.
6: Ah.
4: The woman was taken.
6: It's going to take more than that if you're trying to bribe me.
8: Lucky it wasn't a card from
9: Borders.
8: Borders, yeah. They would have deported the bitch.
6: Huh. Unnecessarily harsh.
4: Right, yeah.
8: she's driving the wrong way on a one-way street. That's terrible.
9: That's when you break out the British accent.
4: Right?
8: Yeah.
3: Absolutely. That's a great idea.
9: Hello, Governor.
8: That is pretty funny.
4: Yeah.
8: A gift card from Barnes & Noble. All right.
4: Well. Have you tried to ever get out of a ticket?
3: No, but I have gotten out of them just by admitting that I completely, admitting everything I did.
4: Oh, that's so, good.
9: Like even not just that day.
3: Oh, yeah.
9: Just to go back.
3: It's a 20-minute.
9: Third
3: yeah,
9: grade,
3: right,
9: stole Jack's
3: right.
9: pencil.
3: After the 20th. Okay, I'll let you go. Like,
9: hey,
8: but I think the ones that typically you could talk yourself out of are super minor offenses.
4: Yeah.
8: Driving while heavily intoxicated the wrong way down a one-way street, to me.
4: No.
8: Yeah, it's jail time.
4: Yeah.
8: You got a Barnes,
3: punishment.
8: You got a Barnes & Noble card, good, because you're going to have a lot of time to read in prison.
9: I like the idea that someone gave her that Barnes & Noble gift card as a gift, and she was like, this will be a good use for this.
4: Yeah.
8: Yeah.
9: I want to get out of this, Dewey.
8: I maybe she can learn to read her Miranda rights. I've talked my way out of a couple.
4: Yeah.
8: But I mean...
4: Just like talk them into submission. They're like, fine, leave. We don't care.
8: I got pulled over with my bright lights on.
4: Oh, yeah.
8: And it was obviously at night, but I hadn't been drinking at all. And, and it was one of those situations. I was at a real dark road, and then right at the end of that real dark road are 50 car dealers.
4: Yeah.
8: So you're going from total darkness onto the sun.
4: Yeah.
8: And but I found out, I was talking to the cop, that's a

0: really good reason to pull people over because drunks often leave their brights on. So, huh. that's an excuse they're allowed to pull you over.
1: Yeah.
0: If they want to
1: hear that, drunks.
2: Yeah.
1: Don't use your bright lights.
0: And I drive in here, and I'm usually driving in here at 3 o'clock in the morning. And believe me, I see.
3: There's a lot. Man.
0: I see a lot of them.
3: Yeah.
0: Yeah. Do you I get a real satisfaction of popping my brights on when they've got their brights on.
3: Yeah.
0: But every once in a while, they'll have a really good car that has super bright lights anyway. So you pop yours on, and then they pop theirs on, and they've got the Spielberg lights that.
3: Are you sure that your car doesn't automatically turn the brights off as it approaches another car?
0: If it does, mine doesn't.
3: I bet it does.
4: If it does, mine does.
3: I guarantee yours does.
0: There's probably a setting.
1: I mind my own business when somebody's got their brights on coming.
5: Yeah.
2: I went to horror movies in the 90s. You don't mess with
1: right. No, yeah, exactly. No, all of a sudden that car turns around.
2: Yeah, it's an urban legend.
0: But in Close Encounters, that scene where Richard Dreyfuss is driving and the bright lights are in back and then they rise up and fly over him.
3: Yeah.
0: I want the kind of brights when you pop them on, you can suddenly see steam coming up. That's what I'd like. Blind the guy. So I'm sorry. So where else? What else we got? Oh, Pat, are we gonna do your song?
4: Do whatever you want. It's your show. Well, Bob and Tom Show. It's called the Bob and Tom Show. I am your servant.
0: You've been gone all week.
4: Uh-huh.
0: You went to a reunion.
4: Back in Philadelphia.
0: So you did three songs the first hour because we missed you so much.
4: Thank you.
0: But you've done nothing since. do something for how about something for Michael?
4: What would you like to hear?
0: He's kind of a younger guy.
4: Uh-huh.
0: Even though he's a young dad with a young son, I want you to teach him something about denial.
4: Oh, and I don't think. Okay. I know what you're looking for. I know
0: this will relate to you in a way. Maybe. Yeah.
4: Hopefully not.
0: Let's see if he plays his cards wrong.
4: But if you want to be a cheater.

0: Thank you very much, Pat. So in that song, the guy even has a secret family.
1: Showing up.
0: That is
1: like that news guy way back when. Remember that?
0: Charles Kuralt.
1: Yeah, had a secret family.
0: Yeah.
1: Nicest guy.
0: Those days, that's got to be tough now.
2: Both in the United States?
0: Yeah.
2: What?
1: Yeah.
0: He was the guy that had the segment on CBS, On the Road, and he had an RV, and he would drive to all these cool places.
2: And get women pregnant.
0: When he died, he had another family somewhere else.
2: Wow. Could you imagine managing a whole nother family in a different city?
3: Dude, I can't manage my family, let alone bring on extras. No.
0: And they're out of town.
3: I'm good.
0: And in the days with contemporary cell phone technology, too, that's got to be a trick.
4: But they say when you have one kid, it's hard, but the second one's so easy. So I feel like once you have one family,
2: you just buy
4: doubles of everything.
2: Yeah.
4: I hope the kids are the same age.
3: Michael, is your son on like the iPad? Is he on does he have a phone? Like is he at that age?
4: No, he has my phone that he demands sometimes, but we play like old video games in my house.
3: Okay.
4: And I just keep him up late watching sports.
3: Oh, okay.
4: That's pretty much how we do it.
3: Nice.
0: We just learned something from Jim Flanagan, your friend, about hotels.
4: Yeah.
0: Which I thought was interesting.
4: Yeah.
0: You pretty much live in hotels.
4: Yeah, I try to stay in nice. I know my hotel is going to be nice when I'm checking in, and it's one where all the kids' teams are staying that weekend.
3: Mm. Oh, yeah.
4: Yeah, kids travel a lot for being non-professional athletes. Like,
3: yeah, they do.
4: Like, I never even thought to sit my parents down at that young of an age and just be like, Mom, Dad, we got to hit the road. Like, if you believe in me, like you say you do, then you'll be excited to take the only 2 days off of work you get per week and travel to another part of the country and watch your son lose by more than you thought possible to another team only 10 miles from our hometown. Yeah. You also might have to develop a drinking habit with the other parents in the hotel lobby late at night as you criticize the coach for their decision making, because there's no way it was your kid's fault because they have your genes and you almost played varsity 2 times.
0: Yeah, that's the life.
4: I never did that.
0: Yeah. Well, you will. You'll be a tradition. As an athlete, you think your son?
4: I don't know. He likes to run really fast and climb things. But other than that, you know, that's in video games. We'll see. You know, I always feel like I was pushing him into stuff too long. Like when he was like 2, he was walking around and he threw a baseball into the street. And that's what I learned. You don't go chase the baseball and let the kid fall. I learned that really fast. He hit the pavement and he was crying. And I was like, that's a new ball.
3: Yeah.
4: That kid's resilient. He's going to grow. He's going to heal.
3: Like, right.
4: So then we backed off.
3: That ball could go down the sewer.
4: I know. And it was a diamond ball. Those things take off.
0: Yeah. Jess Hooker is right over there. When I say over there, I mean the Incogni news desk. What else is happening?
2: 3 people in Germany were injured by an escaped donkey. The animal was initially spotted running loose at a roundabout in the town of Halsel. The donkey then jumped into a van where it kicked and bit the vehicle's 2 occupants, along with a 3rd woman who tried to help restrain the aggressive equine. People said the donkey named Freddy was eventually secured by its owner.
0: Hmm. Well, that's one of 2 donkey stories, and I found this one. This is the one I think is kind of interesting.
3: Oh, so we did the boring one. Wait. And then you could get to the interesting
2: one. Sorry, I had the boring one.
3: How did a donkey jump into a van? Like inside of the van?
2: Yeah, maybe the door was open. It had one of those slider doors and it just left it open and jumped in.
4: This is my way out.
2: Yeah.
4: You bite a passenger, you take their spot. That's donkey way.
0: Have you ever been around a donkey, Josh?
3: Not for any prolonged period of time, but yeah.
1: You been around a jackass at all, Josh?
3: Going on in 11 years.
0: Well, nicely done. Okay, here's the headline. 3 minutes with a donkey can improve your mood.
3: Really?
0: This is new research shows that donkeys can improve a teenager's mood in just 3 minutes. This is from a publication called Scientific Reports. Teens picked up on the equine's body language cues showed bigger reductions in loneliness and sadness.
3: Weird. I'm embarrassed to say that at my daughter's high school for finals last year, they brought in 2 donkeys and 2 horses for the kids to help relieve the stress of finals. Yeah.
0: I totally get this.
5: Oh, I'm against it, but that's all right. I mean, I get the science. I'm just against that.
3: Yeah.
5: Yeah.
0: Oh, I think it's
5: suck
0: fun.
5: It up and take your test.
2: Yeah.
3: No. Oh, you got a big project coming up at work in 3 years?
5: Right.
3: Oh, where's the support donkey?
5: Exactly.
3: You better bring it in or you aren't going to get through your presentation.
0: See, this is how you guys are so heartless. I just think it's great because it kind of it puts in perspective, okay, if I blow this test, it's not the end of the world. Because I can remember it being so much pressure. This is it. If you don't do well on this.
2: Yeah,
0: you're going to be in trouble. Your life.
3: Yeah, and that's why you got ruined. Into Columbia because you tried. And you were
5: feeling some money.
0: That wouldn't surprise me. There's
5: the Laughlin rule.
2: Don't they give donkeys to like horses that are sad? Have you ever had?
5: I know there is some animal that they get along well.
0: I know they'll put a goat.
2: Oh, okay, maybe that's
0: they'll
2: it.
0: They'll put a goat in a. They'll put a goat in the stall with a horse.
2: Yeah.
0: Supposedly, among other things.
2: Yeah, if the horse is depressed. Yeah. He needs a support animal.
0: And we had a donkey here one day. Were you here for that, Ace? Was it called like a donkey Jack or something?
6: It was pretty big.
2: It was Mammoth huge.
0: Jack. Mammoth Jack. It was a huge donkey. And a chicken, I thought it'd be really funny to bring it into the building. And so we did.
4: Yeah.
0: And we took a picture of this giant ass. And our bosses standing at his desk.
2: Yeah, there it is.
0: There's a photograph of it. Yeah, you can see. Look
5: really
0: at the size
5: pretty.
0: Of that thing.
5: Really
0: that,
5: pretty.
0: That thing is.
2: It's huge.
0: Way taller than I am, and I'm 6 feet tall.
2: Yeah, ears are almost touching the ceiling.
1: How did you get that in here?
0: The ramp. That's why that's the important. But the punchline to the story is Chick and I were kind of worried the whole time if this thing, you know, should defecate,
2: mm-hmm.
0: it's going to be a disaster. So we didn't have him in the building too long.
5: Look at that gut. Look at that gut. You cannot make fat jokes about me ever again.
0: I'm leaning over.
5: Are you?
1: No. You're
5: leaning over
1: the
5: way?
1: Beer belly.
5: You're leaning over 7 months pregnant.
3: He's got you, Tommy.
0: Why are my eyes so white? In any event, when we walked.
5: Why is under your nostrils so white?
0: I wouldn't be fat then.
5: Yeah.
0: We took the donkey back outside, and he proceeded to urinate. It seemed like for 3 minutes. And we realized if he had done that inside, we would have had to get all new carpet.
4: Well, it sounds like he was house trained.
0: I mean, we just got so lucky. It was so stupid. But this thing peed, it was just gallons of donkey urine. So lesson learned. But I thought these were sweet stories.
5: They are. I like at a school, if you get a B or above on your test, you get to go play with the donkeys. It's the reverse.
3: That's yes, I like that.
5: It's the reward of.
0: And if you get all A's, you get to go to a donkey show.
5: Yes. You take a green school bus to Tijuana.
0: Yeah, that is really the ultimate and sad.
5: Oh.
0: If you get entertained by that, really you need a lot of therapy. That's our donkey hunk. And you're welcome. Right now, let's talk a little bit about Prize Picks. 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
0: Running the board, it's Ace Cosby.
4: Howdy.
0: I'm Josh Arnold, and Tom, we're joined by a great comedian.
5: He is comedian Michael Palasek. I want to go back in time 30 seconds. Try reintroducing Jess. I want to try some.
0: At the Incogni News Desk, it's Jess Hooker.
5: Neato.
1: Oh, incognito.
0: Ah.
5: Didn't work, did it?
0: How about this? At Jess Hooker is at the news desk, sponsored by Incogni.
5: Neato. Is that confusing?
0: Because it's incognito.
5: So. Yeah, sorry. Okay, sorry. Incogni is a great service that can help you get your name off a bunch of lists. We'll tell you about it. Again, it's really something. And we're thrilled to have the Incogni news desk with Jess Hooker. Michael Palasek, stand-up comedian, Los Angelino now.
6: Mm-hmm.
5: You have a young son, seven mm-hmm. years old.
6: Yeah.
5: Which is still, I can still say, as the father of many, seven, a great age.
6: Oh, that's the best.
5: It will continue to be good for a while.
0: Uh-huh.
5: Then there's a certain period of time when, if there was a way that you could lease your children to someone for free for about a decade or so.
6: Oh, wow.
5: Might be well worth it. But yeah, enjoy it while you can.
1: You're just at the end of it being really cool and him liking you and thinking you're a hero.
0: But you share custody, so you'll be up. It'll be half better than,
6: I'll just book the road a lot.
1: That's a good idea.
6: 5 years. Five years, just be like, I'm
4: sorry. I'm seven.
0: Just start the ships.
6: Just got to do cruises.
0: Right.
6: You think for 6 years.
5: He thinks we're kidding.
1: Yeah.
5: Junior high, good luck.
0: Ugh.
5: Yeah, all teachers shouldn't have to pay taxes, but junior high teachers should get a double bonus for the work that they have to do. Now, you're on the road a lot.
6: I fly a lot.
5: Oh, you do? I guess, you're in LA, so you got
6: to. Yeah, I like to fly the discount flights because they're cheaper, but I also feel safer because I don't think anybody would ever blow up one of those planes, you know? Even if a terrorist got on one of those cheap flights, he'd probably just look around and be like, these are not the Americans we're upset at. I can't believe I had to pay to carry on my bomb. This is ridiculous.
0: Yeah.
6: There's not enough room for me to lean over and light my shoes on fire.
5: Are they still, have you... the last time I took a plane, I was able to keep my shoes on.
6: Oh, yeah. I do pre-check, and they don't make me take them off, unless they, randomly select me.
5: Hmm. Yeah. I have a daughter that gets randomly selected every time.
6: Hmm.
5: So I don't know what list we're on, but we're on one for some reason. We're going to switch gears and end things at the Incogni News Desk. Little capper on the show. What have you got over there?
1: Sure. A new survey offers insight into how adequate Americans feel in their daily lives.
5: Huh.
1: The Talker Research poll of 2,000 U.S. adults found that 70% of Americans feel they don't do enough each day.
5: Wow.
1: Yeah. For some, this stems from a lack of time. 1 in 4 said there's not enough time in the day to talk to their loved ones enough. While 1 in 5 said a time crunch forces them to skip workouts.
5: Well, they're leaving out the end of the sentence.
1: What's that?
5: Read the second to last one again.
1: 1 in 4 said there's not enough time in the day to talk to their loved ones
5: while
1: enough.
5: I'm playing video games.
1: Yeah. Okay.
5: And then, by the way, I didn't fill out the survey because I was too busy. But the overall meaning of this, if you think about it, people are feeling inadequate. They're feeling like they're not doing enough. And we're all working pretty hard out there.
1: Yeah, but I think that's the thing is someone sold us a bill of goods that doing nothing was bad. And it's not.
5: Yes.
1: No. It's not. It's absolutely needed and necessary to be bored and not do anything.
6: That's why when I play video games, I call someone on speaker and they can't even tell.
0: Right.
6: They don't even know. I'm connecting right now.
1: You can multitask.
6: Exactly.
5: But I mean, there is something, I was reading this one article about the importance of occasionally getting bored. And by the way, someone is driving their car going, yes, I'm bored right now, listening to this. No, but today's young folks don't really have time to be bored anymore because we had to suffer through being in a car with my aunt smoking Kent cigarettes with that little window open going, yeah, the whole time playing crappy AM radio. You know, they're sitting there, I'm watching a movie or I'm playing a game.
1: Yeah.
5: There's, you know, that. But I'd also

0: like to teach people about what a do nothing weekend is.
1: Or you what?
2: Would like to
1: you?
2: Teach people that.
0: Yes. Wow. Like the people that I'm living with.
1: I don't think they're the culprits here.
3: Yeah.
0: But don't you like a weekend where you can do stuff but you don't have to do anything?
3: Mm-hmm. No, I have to have one day, Saturday or Sunday, where I do nothing at all. That's the rule. I have to have one of those days.
0: You can walk around the house, you can do this, you can do that, but you don't have to do anything.
3: Exactly. There's no plans on the books.
0: Yeah.
4: Comedians are like that every day.
0: Well, thanks for joining us, Michael. It's great to see you. Thanks again also to Jim Flanagan. Your name again? Pat Godwin. Good to see you again. I hope to see you again Monday. Are you taking next week off too?
1: I am now.
0: These are the O'Reilly Auto Parts Studios. This is the Bob and Tom Show.
5: Hey, thanks for listening this morning. 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

You may say I'm a dreamer, but I'm not the only one, as I'm hoping tomorrow that the Razorbacks beat the Georgia Bulldogs. We'll have that pregame for you at 8. 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

Most areas under a heat advisory again today. We're looking at upper 90s for us. Clear tonight and 70s. And sunny tomorrow again. Upper 90s. It's hot. Still, it's the Eagle Rocks.

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Ramblin' Man, Allman Brothers Band, 100.5 Eagle Rocks. Hey there, it's Mitch Rahan. We just wrapped up our 60-minute free ride. Yeah, the weekend is here, basically. Yeah, we start early here at the Eagle Rocks. Hey, by the way, check it out, Jonesboro right now.

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We got a deal for you at 870 Deals. 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
1: Good morning. I'm Jeff Nally on the Cromwell Ag Radio Network. It's a lower market this morning at the Chicago Board of Trade. Corn, wheat, and soybean futures are all three down. Soybeans are down in the double digits. The market had seen a stronger soybean meal market, a contract high 4 days in a row. It's setting back this morning, and that's putting more pressure on soybeans and even pressure on soybean oil. Traders biding their time ahead of the U.S.-China trade summit set for next week, the 24th. Ahead of that meeting, Treasury Secretary Scott Bessent slated to meet with Chinese counterparts this weekend. Now, China's been working toward the pledge of buying 25 million metric tons of soybeans, but so far only 15 million purchased. Those purchases have been by state-owned firms who are not bound by the 10% tariff on U.S. soybeans. Soybean commitments and sales are at 758 million bushels, and that's up 102% from a year ago. At the board this morning, December corn is down 4 at 526.5. July is down 3.5 at 549.75. November soybeans down 18 cents at 1302. The March down 17 at 1328.75. Wheat futures in the December down 14.25 at...
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More than a feeling, Boston, 100.5 Eagle Rocks. You know, I learned this week, and I can't, that More Than a Feeling, that was their only number one for Boston. The only number one single the Boston have was More Than a Feeling. How about that? It is 100.5 the Eagle Rocks. We've got another keyword opportunity coming up for you in the Jeep Wrangler and Cash giveaway. It's going to be happening tomorrow as we are at Kavanaugh in Walnut Ridge. We're going to start there at about 11 o'clock, going to go until 1 o'clock. You'll hear the keyword being given out during the football game tomorrow between 11 and 1. So make sure you're listening for it. That can win you $500 cash. It could also win you a 2025 Jeep Wrangler with sales

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course, we got Razorback football tomorrow, taking on the University of Georgia Bulldogs, and Arkansas State is on the road against TCU. Let's see if we can get that, the Big 12 conference luck that we've had knocking off Big 12 teams? It's coming up tomorrow. You can see that on ESPNU, 7 o'clock, Arkansas State. It's 100.5, the Eagle Rocks.

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0: Bowen, Def Leppard, 100.5 Eagle Rocks. Well, did you catch the we played it yesterday. We'll play it again for you today. The Def Leppard remake of Revolution by the Beatles. Yeah, we've got that for you. It's going to be part of their Volume 4 album that's going to be coming out soon. So keep listening. You'll get it here. Hey, Razorbacks taking on Georgia tomorrow. I know I'm got that thing in my head where I'm hoping that we can get the upset against Georgia. It's been several million years, I think, since Arkansas beat Georgia, but another opportunity arises tomorrow. Have the pregame at 8, kickoff tomorrow morning at 11. 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

kind of hard to believe, but the Downtown Jonesboro Barbecue and Music Festival is next weekend. And there's a Van Halen tribute band we'll talk about here in 10 minutes.

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0: 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Oh my God. Okay, Josh.
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0: What have you got, Josh?
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Separate Ways, Worlds Apart Journey at 100.5 The Eagle Rocks. Hey there, it's Mitch Ryan. Well, next week, we have got the 16th annual...

0: downtown Jonesboro Barbecue and Music Festival. The music is going to be hot, as hot as the weather we've been having. You've got Friday night live performance by Jump. That's right, Jump in concert. They are a Van Halen tribute band, probably the best in the world. They're considered by many, not just their band members or the band members' mothers, but a lot of people believe that they are the best Van Halen tribute band in the world. You want to hear what they sound like? They're more like this. See? They do a pretty good job right there. That's a Jump. You're going to see them next week at the Downtown Jonesboro Barbecue and Music Festival. 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Can't wait.
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Wrangler and Cash giveaway continues tomorrow. Another keyword opportunity between 11 and 1. We're going to have the Jeep along with all the other Jeep Wranglers at Cavalier Chrysler Dodge Jeep Ram. But make sure you're listening for that keyword tomorrow. 100.5, the Eagle Rocks.

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first time the band has been together since the Hall of Fame induction in 2002. That's pretty crazy, right? Holy cow, 25 years since they've played together. Anyway, that happened last night. I'm sure there are videos all over

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1: I'm Jeff Alley on the Cromwell Ag Radio Network. The Bears are feasting today in Chicago with the Board of Trade. Corn, wheat, and soybean futures have all three priced lower. Soybean meal has been on an upturn but is stepping back today, pressuring both that commodity as well as soybeans and even weakness in soybean oil. At the board, corn futures are between 3 cents and 4 cents a bushel lower, and the wheat trade between 10 and 14 and 3 quarter cents a bushel lower. In the soy product trade today, soybean oil futures between 77 cents and 80 cents lower. Soybean meal, on the other hand, after setting new tops, between 820 and 1370 lower. Rice futures are down and cotton futures are also lower. December live cattle down 12 cents at 216.12. Feeder cattle October down 52 cents at 323.85. Lean hogs December down 97 cents at 68.62. Cattle on feed report due this afternoon from USDA. December corn down 3 3/4 at 526 3/4. The March down 3 3/4 at 540 3/4. November soybeans down 17 3/4 at 1302. March is down 17.5 at 1328 1/4. Wheat, December, down 50.
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0: Maroon Blood Suite at 100.5 The Eagle Rocks. 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

0: Van Halen, Panama, 100.5 The Eagle Rocks. It's Mitch Rahan next weekend, downtown Jonesboro and Barbecue Festival. You're going to see Jump, that Van Halen tribute band, on the Wright Fiber stage on Friday night, along with Natural Science, the Rush tribute band, plus Mary Beth Bird is going to be opening up for him. It's Saturday night. You got the Spin Doctors in downtown Jonesboro. North Mississippi All-Stars also playing on Saturday. Greasy Tree will be downtown. You got the Dukes of Hoggard. You got Blues NATO, which I think is now my new favorite band name of all time. And Bloodhound, all performing on the stages on Saturday. You can get the schedule. 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

the brightest tool in the shed. And I think that statement just said it all right there. But I got three guys that they're even dimmer than I am. We'll talk about Jonesboro Man in minutes.

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Goal for the City, Foghead, 100.5 The Eagle Rocks. Hey there, it's Mitch Rahan. Check it out, JonesRowRightNow.com. You may have heard the story earlier today about the dimwits that stole the golf cart, the custom golf cart at Arkansas State University, valued about $4,750. But they had security cameras, picked up these guys. They were walking along Redwood Boulevard. They came back to the A-State Baseball Stadium parking lot, and they took the golf cart, and they drove to around town. But they were tracked by the cameras that you see on the not license plate readers, but the ones you see on the traffic signals. So they were caught pretty easily. They are now hanging out in jail. Anyway,

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0: 100.5 Eagle Rocks Talking Heads. That is Burning Down the House. What is happening, Phil? Here with you just inside the 2 o'clock hour on a freaking Friday, man.
1: Yeah.
0: Yeah. Heck yeah. Congratulations. You've made it to the weekend. Honestly, I didn't think you were going to make it with all the heat and everything, but you made it. I'm proud of you. And we're going to get you into the weekend with all the classic rock and roll you need to hear this afternoon. By the way, we got something special this afternoon. You know, next weekend's the Downtown Jonesboro Barbecue and Music Festival. We're going to have a Rush tribute band performing called Natural Science. This afternoon during the happy hour, we're going to be talking to their drummer, Greg Russell. And he's a really interesting guy, but he's also got a couple of cool connections to the actual band Rush. You'll be excited to hear about that. That's coming up during the happy hour, Friday edition of the happy hour this afternoon. Another 2 hour text window will open soon in the Jeep Wrangler and Cash giveaway. Details about that coming up. And today is National Cheeseburger Day.
1: Yeah!
0: That's right. Easy to celebrate the cheeseburger. We're going to do that this afternoon. And unfortunately, it is going to be hot this weekend. Really hot. Through the weekend. However, if we can make it to Tuesday, we could see our daytime temps drop into the upper 80s. And get this, you ready for this? By Thursday morning, all of us dried up, cracking, sweaty, dusty residents here in Northeast Arkansas could wake up to temperatures in the upper 50s.
1: Yes!
2: Oh, yes.
0: Yeah.
1: Yes.
0: Yeah. Yes. Yes. That is exactly the kind of reaction we should be getting. Keep your fingers crossed. Maybe that'll happen for you. But let's not get ahead of ourselves. Remember,
3: it's Friday.
0: Yeah. All right.

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0: Eagle Rocks Survivor and Eye of the Tiger. Phil here. We don't have the Eye of the Tiger, but we do have the Eye of the Canine with our Dogs That Rock, available for adoption from the Northeast Arkansas Humane Society. You can check them out right now at eagle1005.com. We feature three dogs, which I think there were, what would there be, six eyes in? And we, let's see, do the math. Carry the one, divide by two. It is, let me see.
1: Here we go.
0: All right, about six eyes, I guess, then. But anyway, listen, go to eagle1005.com. You'll check out Luke, a.k.a. Cool Hand Luke. We've got Dale, and we also have Buddha. All three dogs are just awesome, awesome dogs. They are desperate for a forever home and a loving family, and that's where you come in. If you're interested, you can contact the Northeast Arkansas Humane Society about any of the three dogs or any of the other dogs or cats available for adoption out there. Now, before they go to a forever home, they will be up to date on vaccines and preventatives, neutered and microchipped. So these dogs are just ready to go. Please open your heart and your home to our Dogs That Rock and save a life today with the Northeast Arkansas Humane Society in 100.5. The Eagle Rocks. 30 minutes of rock next with Green Day, Eagles, Def Leppard on the Eagle.
2: Good afternoon. I'm Jeff Daly on the Carmel Ag Radio Network. It's a lower close at the Chicago Board of Trade today. Once we broke some technical marks in the soybean market, it was off to the races for profit taking for the balance of the day. The soybean market between 12 and 17 cents a bushel lower. The corn market today between 2.5 and 3.25 cents a bushel lower. And wheat futures today pricing 6.5 to 13 cents a bushel lower. Into the product market in soybean oil futures, we trade today between 89 cents and 94 cents lower. Soybean meal prices from $7.80 to $12.70 lower. Rice was lower. Cotton futures were lower as well. The live cattle market in the December gained 37 cents at 216.62. Feeder cattle, October, 87 cents higher, 323.50. Lean hogs, December contracts, a dollar and a nickel higher at 68.5 hundred. At the Chicago Board of Trade, again, the weakness started in meal, spread to soybeans, and that spilled over into corn into wheat futures for the day. December corn down 3, 527.5. March down 3 at 541.5 a bushel. November soybeans dropped 16.25 at 1303.5. The March down 16.25, 1329.5 a bushel. November 27 off 11 at 1265.75.
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for a Friday? 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Good advice there. 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

0: 7.5 The O'Rox, that's Joan Jett. She loves rock and roll. In fact, she loves rock and roll so much, she wrote a song about it. Thank God she doesn't love dog farts that much. You know what I'm saying?
1: Shut up!
0: All right, man. Some good news when it comes to your KH Storm Team forecast. At least some light at the end of the tunnel anyway. We're still going to have a hot weekend. Heat advisory in place through Saturday at 8 p.m. Today and tomorrow, mostly sunny. High about 101 each day. 72 is our low overnight tonight. Now, if we can make it to Tuesday, we'll see a daytime tip maybe in the upper 80s. And by Thursday, all of us here in Northeast Arkansas could be waking up to temperatures in the upper 50s. That would be great. Finally, maybe getting this summer heat out of here and we can actually begin fall, and that's going to be cool. Hey, we got another 2-hour text window in the Jeep Wrangler and Cash giveaway with Sonic America's Drive-In, Cavanaugh, Chrysler, Dodge, Jeep, Ram, and the Eagle coming up very soon. You ready for this? Tomorrow, all right, between 11 and 1. Tomorrow, between 11 and 1, we're going to be live at Cavanaugh Chrysler Dodge Jeep Ram in Walnut Ridge. 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

Yes, Queen, we will rock you. We are the champions. What's happening, Phil? Here with you just inside the 2 o'clock hour on a freaking Friday. Yeah! Less than an hour away from the Friday edition of the Happy Hour. You can call or text 870-935-1005. Speaking of the Happy Hour, coming up during the Happy Hour today, we're going to be talking to Greg Russell, who is the drummer of Natural Science, a Rush tribute band, performing live at next Friday night's Downtown Jonesboro Barbecue and Music Festival. Very interesting guy. Stick around for that. And we've got Arkansas Razorback football on tap for you tomorrow here on the Eagle. Details about that coming up. But until then, remember...

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Tom Petty. You got lucky. I don't know if you heard it or not. I think it was Wednesday night. They had a reunion of all the original Heartbreakers to honor Tom Petty. And get this, Chris Stapleton was singing lead vocals, man. I mean, it didn't get any better than that, right? Played some great Tom Petty songs to honor him. And, of course, with the anniversary of his death on October 2nd approaching, I think it was very appropriate. He's got an unreleased song that they have released that is part of a 1970s rarities collection that will be out soon that Tom Petty fans will be excited to get as well. There you go. Arkansas Razorback football on tap for you tomorrow as the Hogs start their SEC play Saturday morning against the Georgia Bulldogs. Number two ranked Georgia Bulldogs. Yeah, it's going to be a tough start to the SEC play for sure. Pre-game will start at 8 a.m. Kickoff at 11 a.m. Razorback football on the Eagle is brought to us by Pac-Mail, Collision Repair, and Larry's Auto Sales. 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Now, look, Georgia Bulldogs obviously heavily favored to win this game, but you never know. That's why you play the game. And so,

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100.5 Eagle Rocks, my favorite blondie, one way or another. Listen, today is a very special day. Today is National Cheeseburger Day, huh? Yeah. I love it, man. Love me a cheeseburger. And so coming up, we're going to talk about the perfect cheeseburger. What's yours? What's mine?

0: man.
1: Yeah.
0: With an Uber driver, yeah. It takes me so long to pass out. Oh, I'll pass out. Josh.
1: Hey.
2: A-boom.

100.5 Eagle Rock's Journey. Will in the Sky. What's happening, Phil? Here with you. Hey, we're minutes away from the Friday edition of the Happy Hour. Are you kidding me? I didn't think it was ever going to get here. It's finally here. We're just minutes away. You can call or text 870-935-1005. K8 Storm Team Forecast. Heat advisory in place for all of Northeast Arkansas through tomorrow evening at 8 p.m. Mostly sunny today and tomorrow with a high each day of 101. Triple digit heating disease up to 107. Not out of the question. 72 is our overnight low. Now, look, it's going to be hot through the weekend. And even Monday will be in the upper 90s. However, Tuesday, we could see a high of upper 80s, 88 maybe. And then by Thursday morning, all of us could be waking up in Northeast Arkansas to temperatures in the upper 50s. I can't even believe I'm saying that, but

0: Let's hope that happens, man. That is going to feel like a miracle. Really, that's what it's going to feel like. All right, so today is a special day, not just Friday, November 18th? Just wishful thinking. September 18th. It is National Cheeseburger Day, and I don't know about you, but I am a huge fan of cheeseburgers. I love them. And I know many of you do too. So on National Cheeseburger Day, I wanted to ask you, what's your perfect cheeseburger? How do you build your perfect cheeseburger? So I'm going to walk you through mine. All right. And I'm going to tell you, mine's going to be totally different than yours. I'm sure. I'm not saying yours is not right. Mine's not wrong. I'm just saying this is the way I like my cheeseburgers. We start with the buns, toasted buttered buns, right? Can be sesame seed or just regular buns. Then ketchup. That's it. Ketchup. No mayonnaise, no mustard, no other. No, just ketchup. For the patties, now, always two patties, okay? And if you're making it with good quality beef, you can get those more on the medium to medium rare side, right? And that's the way I like my patties. Only American cheese. I want to slice on the top patty. I want to slice in between the two patties. Then, bacon and onion Twizzlers. And that's it. That's all. Every now and then, if I'm feeling saucy, I might throw a fried egg on there. But normally, that's the way I like it, just straight up like that. How do you like to build your perfect cheeseburger? We'll talk about that during the happy hour for sure. We've got 2 hours of your classic rock request next.
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8: 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Welcome to the Friday edition of the Happy Hour. 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You can send us a recorded voice request through the open mic feature. Just tap the icon. You'll get 60 seconds to send us a recorded voice request that way as we rock the ride home for the next 2 hours. Stand by. We got the Funny 420 coming up in 20 minutes. And in lieu of Phil's fascinating facts today, we are going to be having our interview with Greg Russell, who is the drummer for the Rush tribute band Natural Science, who will be playing Friday night, next Friday night, on the Right Fiber main stage during the Downtown Jonesboro Barbecue and Music Festival. Really interesting guy, and he's got a couple of really cool connections to the actual band Rush that you'll be interested to hear. So that's going to be coming up in the 5 o'clock hour. Stick around for all of it. Details you need to know about the next 2 hour text window in the Jeep Wrangler and cash giveaway on the way as well. But we got to take a moment to honor a rocker. It was on this date, September 18th, 1970, Jimi Hendrix passed away at the young age of 27. And that began one of rock's most famous and tragic chapters involving musicians who died.

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1: People talking, but they just don't know what's in my heart and why I love you so.

0: Rocks, Billy Squire, My Kind of Lover. How you doing, Phil? Here with you. Hey, we are just inside the 4 o'clock hour. It is a Friday edition of the Happy Hour, man. We're glad you're here. Call or text 870-935-1005. 10 minutes away from the funny at 420. Just the laugh you need for the drive home. And today is National Cheeseburger Day, huh? Ooh.
1: Yeah.
0: Yes, I know. We're celebrating cheeseburgers, and we've got a half price deal on some delicious cheeseburgers for you coming up to tell you about. That's 10 minutes away as well. But you just know, here at the Eagle, we live for the weekend. Yes, we do. And we know it's the weekend. Why?
2: It's Friday!
0: Yeah!

0: and could end with a Jeep. Details just minutes away.
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0: Lover Boy. That is Working for the Weekend. Before that, Triumph, and a song you don't hear much on the radio anymore, I Live for the Weekend. Appreciate that request. Thank you so much. I'd love to hear your rock and roll request for the rock and ride home. 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And today is National Cheeseburger Day. We're celebrating cheeseburgers, but we got a half-price deal on some delicious burgers for you. 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
3: So, yeah.

0: feeling good, trying to keep in shape, you know, trying to eat healthy. Tough in New York. A lot of fast food out there. They got places like 2-3 fast food joints in the same building, right? I went to a place the other day, had like Pizza Hut, Taco Bell, and Dunkin' Donuts under the same roof. What do you want? You win. I just ordered a pizza with munchkins. It's over. I surrender. Too much food, right? Taco Bell, you go there? Ugh. I think all the value meals at Taco Bell should be called number two. A lot of diets out there, all different diets. I was reading about this diet, you can eat as much as you want. As much as you want. It's always really specific things, so like from 9 to 12, you could eat asparagus. As much as you want. You could just eat as much as you want. Then from 12 to 7, you drink water. As much as you want. You could just drink as much as you want. Then from 7 to whenever you go to bed, you cry. You just cry as much as you want because you're starving.
1: Funny.
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0: 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I think everyone had a good time.
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0: Everyone except Ed.
1: Why is Ed still here?
0: Says he likes it here. He's gonna watch another movie.
1: Well, tell Ed he's welcome to stay, but I'm going to bed.
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0: Says he likes it here. 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
1: Well, tell Ed he's welcome to stay, but I'm going to bed.
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9: 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Stick around for all of that. And we got Eagle listener Ray. Yes, right. Little Ray Ray from Raven Dan. Check it in for some AC/DC. And I thought, well, why don't we play something a little dirty? Something a little naughty? A little nasty?
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9: Hey, don't freak out. It's the Jack. The gift that keeps on giving.

0: 100.5 Eagle Rocks. It's Deep Purple, Smoke on the Water. Eagle listener Dayton checking in from Blytheville in Mississippi County for that. Appreciate that request. And by the way, Dayton told me this was his first time with me. That's right. First time he ever called in a request. I don't know. I just kind of feel like I need to call him in the morning. Now, seems appropriate, right? You can call in your request. 870-935-1005. That is your number to call.
1: What's going on, Phil?
0: Hey, Eagle listener Chris, what's happening with you, brother?
1: Working, man, working.
0: Have you finally moved back? Or are you still over around the Dardanelle area?
1: No, I've moved back.
0: All right.
1: Batesville now. Yeah.
0: Okay, Batesville. Great. Hey, man, ain't nothing but some good people in Batesville, I can tell you.
1: Well, I know that's right.
0: I hear you, brother. You're one of them, brother. What you got on your mind today?
1: How about Master of Puppets?

0: Ooh, yeah, something heavy for Friday. I love it.
1: Yeah.
0: Hey, let me tell you, did you hear Metallica going to be at Razorback Stadium next May?
1: I've seen that.
0: Dude, I know, look, tickets are going to be out of bounds. I get it. But if you can't get to Razorback Stadium, just sit out on your back patio. You'll still be able to hear the concert.
1: I know you're right.
0: That's right. All right, hey, good. Thanks for checking in, sir.
1: All right, thanks, bud.
0: Over and out.

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100.5 Eagle Roxanna's Kiss in Detroit Rock City. How about that? Yeah. Wrapping up first hour of the Friday edition of the Happy Hour. Great job this first hour. We got it going, man. It's on fire. Let's keep it going. You can call or text 870-935-1005. Speaking of Kiss, Kiss did this for the first time back in 1983. Do you know what it is? I'll tell you. Coming up in just a second. First, though, your K8 Storm Team forecast. We have a heat advisory in place for all of Northeast Arkansas through tomorrow evening at 8 p.m. Very hot today, high of 100. Same forecast for tomorrow, 72 for a low tonight. But definitely a break from the heat finally coming next week as early as Tuesday. Get ready for it. Just some cooler temperatures. It's going to feel good for everybody. So, yeah, Kiss did this back in 1983. They appeared on MTV without their makeup for the first time publicly. How about that? It's one of the most famous image changes in rock history. Everybody freaked out when they did that, too. That's crazy. Hey, wouldn't you freak out, though, if you won a brand new 2025 Jeep Wrangler Sport S with sales tax paid and a chance to win $500 cash? It's possible in the Jeep Wrangler and Cash giveaway with Sonic America's Drive-In, Kavanaugh Chrysler Dodge Jeep Ram, and 100.5 The Eagle Rocks. Now, listen, we're going to be live tomorrow between 11 to 1 at Kavanaugh Chrysler Dodge Jeep Ram in Walnut Ridge. That is also your next two-hour window of opportunity to get qualified in the Jeep Wrangler and Cash giveaway. So listen to The Eagle tomorrow between 11 and 1 for the keyword. All right, when you hear it, text it. You'll get a bounce back message to your phone. You'll need to hang on to that message. That's your entry into the grand prize giveaway, October 3rd at Kavanaugh Chrysler Dodge Jeep Ram. We will also be live at Kavanaugh Chrysler Dodge Jeep Ram tomorrow between 11 and 1. We'll have the Jeep Wrangler we're giving away on location there. You can come by, see that Jeep while you're there, test drive one of their Jeep Wranglers on the lot, and you'll have some great deals that we'll be telling

0: telling you about all over the lot at Cavanaugh Chrysler Dodge Jeep Ram in Walnut Ridge. That's tomorrow, 11 to 1, your next two-hour text window, and live at Cavanaugh Chrysler Dodge Jeep Ram in Walnut Ridge during the Jeep Wrangler and Cash giveaway from Sonic, Cavanaugh Chrysler Dodge Jeep Ram, and 100.5 to Eagle Rocks. Happy hour next.
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1: Well, tell Ed he's welcome to stay, but I'm going to bed.
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0-5, all right? And stand by. Coming up here in just a few, we're going to be talking to Greg Russell. He is the drummer for the Rush Tribute Band that's going to be in town next weekend for the Downtown Jonesboro Barbecue and Music Festival. Natural Science is the name of the band. Interesting guy and two really cool connections to the actual band of Rush that you will learn about here. 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

100.5 Eagle Rocks. Eagle Lister Robert checking in for some Ted this afternoon. That is free for all. Phil here with you. It is the second hour of the Friday edition of the Happy Hour. And stick around, man. I got a real treat for you. Coming up here in about 20 minutes, we're going to debut a new song from Dirty Honey. You've heard their music on the Eagle before. They're a current band, but man, they have got a classic rock vibe, the old school classic rock vibe. And they got a new song coming up called Lights Out. We're going to debut that coming up here in about 20 minutes. But next, we're going to be talking to Greg Russell, who is the drummer for the Rush tribute band Natural Science, who will be in town next Friday night during the Downtown Jonesboro Barbecue and Music Festival, about what we can expect from them on the Right Fiber main stage next Friday night. Until then, enjoy some Rush. The Trees on the Eagle.

0: 100.5 Eagle Rocks. That is Rush and Trees. Appropriate to be playing Rush as we are going to be interviewing the drummer for the Rush tribute band that is going to be playing next Friday night at the 16th annual Downtown Jonesboro Barbecue and Music Festival on the Wright Fiber main stage. His name is Greg Russell, and he is their drummer. Greg, how you doing today?
1: I'm great. Thanks for having me, Phil.
0: Man, we appreciate your time on the phone today. People are stoked, but I got to be honest with you. When you talk about tribute bands, the name Rush doesn't come up a lot because that is some complicated music, and that's something that you are into. So why a Rush tribute band? What got you into that?
1: Well, I've been a Rush fan since I'm probably about 13 when I started playing drums, and I never thought about being in a Rush band, and then somewhere magically along the way in my life, I became friends with Neil. First, he was my client, but after he passed away, which was extremely shocking and sad for the whole world, it was also an opportunity for me to freely try to play some Rush without feeling like he would be looking at me, wondering why I was trying to play Rush. So it was a way for me to remember my client, my friend, and occupy time during COVID. To be honest, I had all this free time on my hands. So I thought, hey, I've been playing drums for a long time, but I've never really tried to play Rush. And probably because I was maybe a little bit afraid, you know, to your point, it's complicated. It's a certain kind of style and feel that's hard to replicate. But I had a great time during COVID learning some of my favorite tunes, you know, like Subdivisions and Limelight, Free Will, and Tom Sawyer. And not too long after learning those tunes and posting some videos about them, I was miraculously asked to audition for a local band in L.A. And, you know, I didn't know much about Rush tribute bands at that point. Like you and others, I just really wasn't paying attention to the Rush tribute scene. Now I feel like, oh, there's a Rush band in all here and there and over there. And so I've become friends with some of those other Rush tribute bands, and we're like a big community, and we all have a lot of respect for each other and the music, and bring a little something special to it that's different from each band.
0: You're very humble, Greg. Listen, what any of us wouldn't give to be friends with the man, Neil Peart, and an incredible drummer. You guys actually were closer than that, though, not just as colleagues, but you guys rode motorcycles together and kind of hung out together. You know, when I heard that, I'm like, okay, this band's going to be legit. And you are. Let's talk about your other members in the band.
1: Our Getty is Carlos Costa. He grew up playing accordion and moved on to the bass at a later age, and has plays keyboards and sings and does all the footwork. So he really is filling the traditional Getty role. And then you have Zephyr Lyne, interesting name, right? He's the youngest member of the band. He's actually the founder of the band, and he's only, I think, 28. He's when it started it, and he never saw Rush live till he went to see them on their last tour, which is crazy.
0: That is
1: then
0: crazy.
1: Then fell in love with them and went backwards.
0: Listen, whatever position you play in a Rush tribute band, you've got some big shoes to fill, and man, you guys do it well. As far as the songs that we're going to hear Friday night, September 25th, what are we going to get?
1: Everything that people want to hear on the hits side, and right, a couple of deep cuts for sure. I think our set's 90 minutes, which seems like a long time, but for us, we'd rather play 3 hours, and sure, you'll hear stuff from the first album,

0: on this show we're playing, I think, all the way up through Power Windows or Grace Under Pressure. But, you know, we do like to play some of the stuff off the newer album, too. It's really heavy. It's really great stuff.
1: Personally, what do you like more? Do you like the earlier stuff or do you like the later stuff by Rush?
0: I'm clearly a Permanent Waves to Power Windows guy.
1: Okay.
0: That's my range.
1: I got you. I got you. Well, listen, man, we can't wait. I'm telling you, Northeast Arkansas is buzzing about natural science that's going to be here in town. Real quick, though, that, you know, just your love for Rush and your relationship with Neil Peart, not the only connection. You actually do concert videos for Rush. Can we talk about your video company for a second? You actually do concert videos for the band.
0: Yeah, in this current tour that's on the road now, the Rush 50-something tour, I directed my team of artists to do the Time Stand Still tribute video to Neil Peart, which, you know, features his motorcycle riding solo and his drum set on the lake and all kinds of things that struck me as really powerful and meaningful images to people who know and love Neil and the adventures that he went on, the journeys. We did that. We've done 2112, the opening. We've done the Red Barchetta, you know, driving sequences, other solo videos that Neil's, you know, at the end of all of his drum solos, he had some crazy videos. We did all of those as well. I also worked to design the Time Machine drum set riser, and we fabricated that from scratch, and that went on tour. So some physical fabrication, which is fun because it's nice to make real tangible things too, and I love looking at that. That kit and riser with, you know, Neil sitting up atop of it. It's beautiful.
1: The name of your company is it Excite? Did I say that right?
0: Exactly. Excite.
1: Last question, Greg. Got to get your opinion about Rush's new drummer, Annika. Hi, what do you think, man? I think she's awesome.
0: I think she's doing an incredible job, you know, sitting in that spot. Obviously, we know it's a lot of pressure.
1: Right.
0: What I think's most interesting and enjoyable is how much interaction she's having with the band and how she's, you know, kind of contributing to the playfulness that Rush has that people may not realize until they see them live, but they're really goofballs on stage. And aside from playing great, she's also just kind of putting herself out there personally and having a good time. So kudos to her. And I think it was a really great choice because, as we all know, anybody that was going to sit in that seat was going to get scrutinized and looked at through a very tight, focused lens, and
1: right. So
0: she's definitely up to the task.
1: Yeah, maybe not the right thing to say since she's a female, but man, she's got a set of balls to be able to get behind that, just sit behind that set.
0: And pipes. She's got some, I don't mean pipes, on guns, like her arms. Oh, and if you see her in the Modern Drummer magazine, she's fit.
1: Well, listen, man, this is awesome. Real quick, the band website, and if your company has a website, throw those out so people can check you out.
0: Sure. 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
1: All right.
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1: All right, man. Well, listen, Greg, thank you so much. Thanks for being patient with me. I'm a boomer. Tech is not my thing, so it's a struggle to get this set up, but we appreciate you being flexible with us. And listen, man, can't wait for you to get here. We'll be down there with you Friday night, September 25th at the Downtown Jonesboro Barbecue and Music Festival. Got a Van Halen tribute band that's going to be performing that night with you as well. So it's going to be a lot of fun, man. It's going to be a lot of fun.
0: Yeah, Rush and Van Halen go great together.
1: That was
0: good selection process.
1: We're all right, man. Can't wait to see you, Greg.
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10: All right, man, what's happening? Phil here with you. Hey, I just want to say thank you again to Greg Russell of Natural Science, the Rush tribute band that's going to be playing next Friday night at the Downtown Jonesboro Barbecue and Music Festival. He's a busy dude, and he took time out to have a nice long conversation with us. We appreciate that. Don't forget, next Friday night, don't miss Natural Science at the Downtown Jonesboro Barbecue and Music Festival. All right, so we got a great band here. It's called Dirty Honey. You've heard us playing their music before. Rolling Sevens, When I'm Gone. I mean, just some great music. Current band with just an old classic rock feel to them. And here's their latest. It's called Lights Out. You're going to dig this vibe.

100.5 Eagle Rocks. Eagle Lister Corey checking in for some Queen. That is Fat Bottom Girls. I think we all like Fat Bottom Girls. But in this heat, yeah, things might get a little, I don't know, undesirable maybe. I don't know. Hey, listen, it has been extremely hot and dry, and we've all been complaining and whining, and I get it. It's tough, but it has been way worse for our Northeast Arkansas farmers. I mean, the heat, the drought, and something we don't have to deal with, those diesel prices, man. Diesel is through the roof.

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0: Bob. Oh. 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

0: 100.5 Eagle Rocks. The Cults and Fire Woman. She's on fire. What happened? She went outside. Why? Why did she go outside? Eagle listener Nate checking in for some cult this afternoon as we wrap up the Friday edition of the Happy Hour. Heck yeah, man. Dude, it was on fire today, and that's not because of the temperatures. That's because of your hot request. A great job today. We'll do it again on Monday. The Mellow Monday edition of the Happy Hour comes your way 4 to 6 this Monday. All right, K8 Storm Team forecast. Speaking of the heat, we have a heat advisory in place through 8 p.m. tomorrow evening. Hot today, 72 a low tonight. Tomorrow, sunny and a high of 100. There is light at the end of this very, very hot tunnel, and that comes as early as Tuesday. We'll be down in the upper 80s, and then by Thursday, we all could wake up to temperatures in the upper 50s. That is going to feel amazing. What won't feel amazing is suffering through this Arkansas game we've got Saturday against number 2 ranked Georgia Bulldogs. Hey, the Hogs, look, we're in transition. We get it. Got the new coach getting his new systems in place. His recruiting, it's going to take a minute to turn it around, but we start our SEC play Saturday morning with a pregame at 8, kickoff at 11. We'll figure out how to stay in the game with Georgia. It's going to be tough, but you never know. You never know, and that's why you play the game. It's all brought to you on the Eagle by Pac Mill, Roof Raiders, Delaplane Seed, and Kavanaugh Auto Group. 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
6: 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And on the Molson Coors stage, see the Grammy nominated North Mississippi All-Stars. 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

0: 100.5 Eagle Rocks. Fleetwood Mac, that is Rihanna and Phil with you here just inside the 6 o'clock hour on a Friday. And I'm going to play a sound that's going to turn you on. It's rain.
1: Oh, God.

Eagle Rocks, Springsteen, and his Born in the USA. Phil with you here in the 6 o'clock hour. And don't forget, next Friday night, we kick off the 16th annual Downtown Jonesboro Barbecue and Music Festival. 2 days of live music. 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Followed by Natural Science, a Rush tribute band. We talked to Greg Russell, their drummer, a little earlier on the happy hour here. And, dude, he was as excited about the Van Halen tribute band as he is about coming here to play, man. He said that's going to be a great combination. We also have Arkansas's very own Mary Beth Bird that night as well. Come back Saturday night, Spin Doctors playing all of their hits, and that 70s band is their opening act. And then all day Saturday at the north end of Main Street, it's just a lineup of some great local bands. First of all, we kick it off with the Grammy Award-winning North Mississippi All-Stars, followed by a stellar lineup of local bands, Greasy Tree, Blues Nato, Dukes of Hoggard, and Bloodhound Band, all performing all day Saturday. It's going to be a party downtown. Get the schedule and more information at eagle1005.com.

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Box Cars, just what I needed today, this afternoon, this Friday afternoon on the Eagle with you is just what I needed. Been a long week, man. Thank you for picking me up today and lifting me up and helping me get into the weekend, man. We really appreciate that. Just a quick reminder that tomorrow, 11 to 1, is your next two-hour text window of opportunity in the Jeep Wrangler and Cash giveaway with Sonic America's Drive-In, Cavanaugh Chrysler, Dodge Jeep Ram, and the Eagle. 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We will also be live at Cavanaugh Chrysler Dodge Jeep Ram in Walnut Ridge tomorrow with the Jeep we're giving away on display. But of course,

We invite you to come by, test drive one of their Jeep Wranglers on the lot. They've got other great deals on the lot for you. We'll be telling you about that between 11 and 1. But be sure that you are listening to The Eagle tomorrow between 11 and 1 to get that keyword. Very important to get qualified to win. We're going to give it away October 3rd at Cavanaugh Chrysler Dodge Jeep Ram. So let's get qualified for a chance to win. Everybody who's ever won a vehicle in our vehicle giveaway all said they thought they would never win a vehicle. So if you're thinking that, go ahead and get qualified. Other than that, Arkansas Razorback football on The Eagle tomorrow. Pre-game at 8, kicks off at 11.

0: kickoff at 11. And just have a great weekend. Treat others with respect and try to make this world a better place for those around you. Have a great weekend.
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